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0: Classic album Double is an iconic Aussie record. 25 years ago this week, Odyssey No. 5 from Powderfinger scooped the pool at the ARIA Awards, picking up 6 gongs on the night, including Album of the Year, Best Group, Single of the Year for My Happiness, Highest Selling Album, and a couple of others. Here's Darren Middleton, the band's guitarist, who's also on our birthday list, talking about the songwriting democracy that was Powderfinger.
4: You do have to be open to a song being torn apart and then rebuilt at times. If Bernard or myself brought a song into the band, it was never the song that you heard on the radio. Say a song like Sunsets or These Days, Bern would bring in at least a verse and a chorus fairly done on the acoustic guitar. And then we'll kind of shape it, we'll shape them as a band, you know, the opening keyboard was actually a keyboard line that I started playing, which just kind of happened to work. And then the sort of counter melodies that might happen on a guitar is something that Ian or myself would come up with. And then the sonic shape of it is something that the band would wholeheartedly create. And also the reason why we sort of split things 5 ways from the very beginning of the band is that we were all very well aware that even if one of us might have brought in a fairly fleshed out idea, the 5 of us were always going to spend as much time on it as anyone else, you know, in the band room. And it's also an appreciation that, you know, it is the 5 members that give life to these songs, and they don't just fall out of thin air and are suddenly huge songs. It's, you know, it's due to all the work previously.
0: And what about deciding on an album title?
4: That would just be it's just a case of everyone throwing a bunch of potential titles, you know, into the ring. You know, it's often with a song title or an album title, when you say it out loud in front of other people and you kind of know instantly whether it's just terrible or it's got potential. It's that whole kind of saying it out loud thing. And then, you know, someone will suggest, say, Odyssey No. 5, and everyone will go, yeah, that sounds pretty cool. And then we'll probably take some outside influence, like our manager or agent or close friends will go, yeah, that's terrible. Or they'll go, yeah, that's really good.
0: That ARIA winning single of the year is coming up in just a couple of minutes. Here's My Kind of Scene first from Odyssey No. 5. It's our classic album Double on This Week in Music.

0: This week in music, there's our classic album double. Powderfinger's Odyssey number 5. It scooped the pool of the Arias this week 25 years ago. We played you My Happiness and My Kind of Scene. It's Jason Staveley here running through everybody on our birthday list next.
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8: 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Also, Matthew and Luke Goss, the twins from Bross. Patrice Rushen is on the list.

Revival is on the list. Fleetwood Mac, Lindsay Buckingham. Gwen Stefani. Jake Shears from the Scissor Sisters. Chris Lowe from the Pet Shop Boys. Steve Balby from Noiseworks. Powderfinger's Darren Middleton. And Tiffany has been celebrating as well. This is I Think We're Alone Now on This Week in Music.

0: It's This Week in Music. That's the second appearance from Sting this weekend. First one was to acknowledge his birthday. That one to acknowledge the Police getting their first British number one hit single this week back in 1979. Message in a Bottle was the band's third top 20 hit. Made it to number five here in Australia. Now, coming up next week, on the 25th anniversary of their breakup, Savage Garden are our feature artist. Elton John has a defining moment. ABBA's Arrival is our classic album double. I'm going to talk some more with Dave Perner from Soul Asylum, who are getting ready to tour with Ugly Kid Joe in the new year. That's all next weekend. Enjoy what's left of this one, and thank you for listening.
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15: The Knights will be trying to go from last year's Wooden Spooners to this year's Premiers when they take on the Roosters tonight in the NRL Grand Final. Youngster Benaiah Lolu has been added to the Chooks six-man interchange bench after Connor Watson was ruled out due to the 11-day concussion rule. Essendon has claimed its first AFLW win of the season, and Alex de Minaur has reached the quarterfinal of the China Open.
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9er, just like the Eagle Rock, I'm here to stay at your friendly neighbourhood radio, Dan, keeping you company on your Sunday, first Sunday of October with lots and lots of stuff going on. Have you checked out the October Business Month stuff to go and see what is happening around to maybe help your business on this day of rest? I say to everybody, except those in hospitality and tourism. But the Luxor Festival as well. Have you got some Luxor into you? I love the Luxor-inspired dishes. I've already had Luxor iced coffee. Have you got some Luxor into you? I love the Luxor-inspired dishes. I've already had Luxor iced coffee.

34 days in, people. Get amongst it. The Luxa League. We're known around the country for our Luxa and Luxa-inspired dishes. You want to keep that reputation going. We got some Paul Young and Teddy Swims on the way, but on a Sunday, why not get some love generation your way from Bob Sinclair? 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

0: 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Teddy Swims, last year's grand final for the NRL performance, and just gave so much love, so much of his time, and really did a great show. They nearly asked, or people were asking, oh, maybe we should just get Teddy Swims back. We can't do that. And as we know, the NRL were keeping everything quite tight-lipped. But the information was leaked late on Friday. So if you just haven't happened to look it up or it's come across your desk, I'll tell you who is lined up for this evening's NRL Grand Final pregame entertainment. And we'll do that just after some Fine Young Cannibals in Linkin Park, which are coming up on the other side of this.
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Linkin Park on Mix 104.9. Doesn't matter which album it comes from. It always takes me back to the later parts of my schooling years or just after I graduated, and still as powerful today as when they released it. Now, I did promise you that in case you missed it, I will talk about who is playing in tonight's NRL Grand Final as far as the pregame entertainment is concerned. We already know the Roosters and the Knights are playing. Pick your sides, and let's have a great game. We want to see a good Grand Final. We got the Roosters, who are having a great season, and the Knights, who got in for the first time for 25 years. But after Tones and I was dropped for various different reasons, no one really knows exactly what went on. It's all he said, she said. The NRL said, no, we're going to put the money into grassroots programs. And then 2 days after that, they said, no, no, we got something lined up from you after an outcry from the public. And the guess was, we had a couple of guesses actually. One of them was that Silverchair was going to get back together because they're a Newcastle team. And another one was going to be a collaboration of Australian artists. And guess what? That latter one was true. But the first one was also kind of true. Newcastle's band, the Screaming Jets, Gleeso heading it up, is going to be teaming up with Amy Shark. Apparently, it's all going to be centered around that with a bit of a tribute to Jai Arrow, who has tragically been diagnosed with motor neurons disease, which is quickly affecting his motor neuron skills. But also joining them will be regulars to the top end, Peking Duck. Grinspoon's going to join them. Teen Jesus and Gene Teasers are also doing a special pre-match tribute as well. So it's going to be very moving, and it's going to be a big collection of Australian artists. And you know what? I'm going to give you a bit of a preview right now. Starting off with the Screaming Jets, it's a better. You know that this one is going to be played 100%. Or maybe it's a helping hand. That'll probably be in there too. But for now, here's the Screaming Jets. I'm following it up with some Amy Shark. I Said Hi, up next on Mix 104.9.

0: So there you go. That will be what you can expect from the NRL pregame entertainment. I believe Jai Arrow is going to take a lap of victory as we, wish him all the best as well. And obviously, he's hoping for a great game as well. If you happen to be out and about, remember, you're allowed to barrack for it, whichever team you want, and don't take it out on hospitality staff. But let's wrap up the hour with some Frankie Valli Ice Houses in there as well as we head towards 11 o'clock.
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0: 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And that's going to kick us off into Guy Sebastian as well. 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
6: The Chooks are the favourites heading into tonight's NRL Grand Final in Sydney against the Knights. NRL veteran Daly Cherry Evans is playing his final day in the comp.
7: You know, I'm a lot older now with husband and father and all those things. So, yeah, with time obviously comes maturity. So I'd like to think that I'll be able to just help be that, like I said, that calmer, clearer voice for everyone.
6: And Alex Demonor is into the China Open quarterfinal.
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Dan, keeping you company on your Sunday morning. Yes, I don't really go home. I'm staying here with you into some of your afternoon as well. Guy Sebastian, he's weighed in on the Ed Sheeran-McLemore debacle. Well, that's what the headline says. I'm going to give you a bit of heads up on some clickbait here. And he just sort of said a few words. Basically, we all know that McLemore backed out because he wanted to do a big pro-Palestine thing on stage. But Miles Smith came through and basically said in a long speech, "I support Palestinians, but Ed Sheeran is my friend. I'm not going to pretend that he's a terrible human being." Guy Sebastian saw that comment and said, "This is how you do it." That's all he said. So if you see the headline that says Guy Sebastian weighs in, that is it. That is all that was said. Guy Sebastian, a man of few words, but a supportive man nonetheless. Always has been, ever since he won The Voice. Coming up for you, though, we got Eskimo Joe up next. Some crowded... Well, actually, right now. But up late for you here on Mix 104.9.

0: That one from Beverly Hills Cop from Glen Fry. The heat is on, and I think it is on socials as well. You see all these articles that make you want to click things. They say, oh, this game did that. That person did this. This thing is happening. And they never actually tell you in the comments. And then they put a link in the comments. Well, I got to tell you, I'm seeing a fantastic thing that is happening on socials right now. Yeah, but you don't get it on TikTok, but you definitely get it on Facebook. You go into the comments section and somebody, and it's probably upvoted towards the top, is telling you what the article is about. They're saving you a click. We're over it, people. We're over the clickbait. Tell us what the subject is, and if we're interested, we'll go and check it out. I mean, I know that's not what you get paid for when you're doing social media for bigger companies, but I don't care. I'm continuing to go to the comment section, and if I can't find the answer, I'm going to make the comment myself. Be the solution, people, not the problem. Coming up for you next, Bruno Mars. Got some MJ, a classic Michael Jackson coming your way as well, here on Mix 104.9.
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0: 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And just a reminder of cars, we actually have a Geely from Darwin Geely. It's a full electric vehicle and you can get $1,000 worth of free fuel thanks to Darwin Geely. It's the territory's choice. Luke, our roadrunner is going to be out in it at 7:30, but we're going to give you a clue on where he is just before 7 and again, before 7:30. So make sure you're here on the early birds from 5:30. You can actually pick one up at one of these cars up for just around $28,000 and get going. It is the way forward. The future is here. And the car has a QR code on it. If you find the Geely, you scan the QR code and go into the draw for $1,000 worth of fuel. That'll get you around for, probably the rest of the year, to be honest, depending on obviously how you use your car. But find my Geely. Thanks to Darwin Geely, the territory's choice. Coming up for you, we got some Pink teaming up with Lily Rose Cooper and that song from Jewel. Haven't heard from Jewel for a while, but she's right here on Mix 104.9.
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0: Midday is upon us, but don't worry, I am going nowhere. Right here on Mix 104.9, your friendly neighbourhood radio dad is keeping you company into your Sunday afternoon. So let's get stuck into it just after your news and sport. We've got some Roxette, some UB40, and then Jimmy Barnes are kicking off our midday hour.
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13: Nick Watson admits he was shocked to win the Peter Crimmins medal at Hawthorn's Best and Fairest. The Livewire forward kicked 63 goals this season and polled 150 votes last night to finish ahead of Jai Newcombe and Jarman Impey.
14: Didn't think I'd be standing up here. Just credit to everyone in the room, the Hawthorn staff, everyone that's been a part of my journey. It's a bit of a shock right now, but I'm sure... yeah, I'll be happy in the next couple of days.
13: Round 8 of the AFLW's resumed. North Melbourne's hosting Sydney. The Power, Suns, Dogs and Bombers notching wins in yesterday's encounters. And the NRL Premiership goes on the line tonight as the Roosters and Knights clash at Sydney Olympic Park. The Chooks hoping to give veteran Daly Cherry Evans a dream send-off, while Newcastle's looking to go from wooden spooners to premiers. Our league expert Corey Oates says we're in for an exciting battle.
15: Yeah, Newcastle Knights, you know, the passion that Joey Johns and Matty Johns have showed this week, I think it just shows you how much it means to a small town. They're going to be playing on a lot of hype, a lot of energy.
13: That's sport. I'm Harrison Preen.
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Have you gone out and got your Luxa or a Luxa-inspired dish? There are tons out there. We'll be going to a whole bunch of them over this whole Luxa festival, so make sure you stay right here on Mix 104.9. Had a chance to go to Besser. Boy, they have upped their ante on Luxa-inspired dishes. You can actually find your favourite venues. 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But if you really love your Luxa, the challenge is to move up the leaderboard. Don't worry, I won't be giving you much of a challenge. I am actually out of here next Wednesday and won't be back until Tuesday the 20th. Going for a romantic getaway. Also a bit of a geek convention, but I'll deal with that next week on the early birds. But what I reckon you should be doing is jumping on for the Luxa League. It's a whole bunch of fun at the very least. And the imagination of some of our chefs, cooks and restaurateurs, just, you know, random people, mainstays in Darwin as well, is just amazing. And just those little touches on a traditional Luxa can make all the difference. So get amongst it, darwinluxafestival.com.au. Bananarama coming up for you next. But right now, it's Matchbox 20 if you're gone on Mix.

0: Temper City on Mix 104.9. Your friendly neighbourhood radio, Dan, as we head towards 12.30. Lined up some Johnny Farnham for you and Kelly Clarkson. But also, the Million Dollar Fish has lined up they announced it on October 1st, a new major prize. It's pretty huge, actually, but there's some other prizes as well. Even second prize, there's two of them. Well, I say second, but it's just as great, to be honest, because I've had an advantage of this as well. I'll tell you the whole story up shortly. But right now, we've got John Farnham on the other side of this.
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3: 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And that's our position moving forward. 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

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And yes, milliondollarfish.com.au. Even registering, even if you can't fish, even if you don't own a rod, is worth doing because there's some pretty damn good prizes up there that are drawn monthly. The major prize, yeah, it'll be later on in the season, but one lucky angler is getting a fishing getaway. Return flights from any major Australian city, but we're already in Darwin, so that's great. A four-day, three-night stay at Dapiri Barra and Sports Fishing Lodge in Arnhem Land, and two nights here as well for a bit of a staycation if you live here. So that's all happening, and it's worth like $8,200. That's the big major grand prize. Air North, our friends at Air North, they have our heart, we have theirs, and they have two flights to give away for two people each to anywhere that Air North service. So if you're me, for example, I actually did win one of these a few years ago at the Humpty Dumpty Foundation Ball. Air North supports so many things. And we had to toss up between were we going to Timor Leste, we were going to Cairns or Perth. We ended up picking Cairns, but I didn't get to do Perth. So if I win that, you bet your bottom dollar, I'm heading over to Perth. They also have a bunch of other places they go as well. You can check that out. Shimano fishing packs, the Catch, Cook and Cruise package, two of those. Top-end jet ski adventure. Believe it or not, I still haven't done that. And, of course, merchandise packs up for grabs as well. All before you've even thrown a line in the water. It takes 20 seconds to register. So go over to milliondollarfish.com.au while we get to Whitesnake. I've lined up Tom Greenan up next as well here on Mix 104.9.

0: 104.9, ticking along to 1 o'clock. So let's finish off the hour with some Prince teaming up with The Revolution. It's a great one. It's a great one. With all this rain that we've been having around early mornings, absolutely appropriate. But Third Eye Blind are up on the other side of this first, next on Mix.
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1: 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Scott B-52's coming your way like a karaoke classic. If this isn't sung on a karaoke night, did you even go to karaoke? But first, though, Joan Osborne asks, what if God was one of us? 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
10: Sam Mitchell reveals he couldn't bring himself to watch the AFL Grand Final following Hawthorn's brutal prelim defeat. The coach instead escaping Melbourne altogether for a blockbuster of a different kind.
11: Found some accommodation in Albury. We actually booked Spider-Man 145 Saturday. The movie finished and the game wasn't quite over and I checked it and I'm like, ugh. So we just went straight back into the cinema and Odyssey just started. So we just went into Odyssey. Never been to two movies in one day, but that was my Saturday.
10: Newcastle legend Kurt Kidley says the side must play with courage against a formidable Roosters in the NRL Grand Final. A legion of Knights fans will be behind them tonight in Sydney, but Kidley

0: He has told Nine it's up to the players to deliver.
1: With the momentum and the emotion of the town, that's all great, but that doesn't guarantee us anything, hey? So we're still going to get the fundamentals of the right of the game right. They've got a super experienced team. I've loved the way we've attacked from coming out of yardage and midfield shifts.
0: And Max Verstappen will launch from pole in F1's Bahrain Grand Prix being held in Malaysia. Aussie Oscar Piastri to start sixth. That's sport. I'm Harrison Preeve.
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Well, go and check out October Business Month. There's heaps of stuff going on that is focused on helping territory and business owners and managers and such. I even found one for potential people that are looking at having their stuff online. For example, myself, I need to, you know, be better at putting my details out there online. I need to be better at social marketing. I need to be better at social media. I need to be better at self-promotion. 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It is free on Monday from 9 a.m. till 10:30. I wish I could go, but I'll need to be here at the station. At the Durack Community Arts Centre. It covers a whole bunch of things: email marketing, content marketing, search and AI, search and optimization, meta ads, webinars, social media marketing, that whole kit and caboodle. Just go to obm.nt.gov.au and you can actually just see a calendar. So if you say, oh, that I can go to that one or this one, there's, for example, Monday also has aviation safety meets for work health and safety, Lego Serious Play, and this looks like it's for adults, amongst a whole bunch of things, especially your keynote speakers. So go and check it out, obm.nt.gov.au. Got some Eminem teaming up with Rihanna. Phil Collins on the way, but first some Nirvana from the MTV Unplugged Live version. 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

0: was a massive 80s artist, and we are going to be celebrating all things 80s at Flynn's on the 23rd of October. That's right, I get hit back on the Tuesday, and then I've already, oh, that just reminded me, I got to try and get my costume in order. Because you know what it's like in Darwin, if you don't have it like at like in someone's backyard or garage or storage, which we have a couple, incidentally, you have to order it in. And it takes a little bit, lest I shave my beard, and that's not going to happen. So that'll give you a clue on who I'm thinking about going as, just saying. I do have an idea, and I might have to get the costume down in Melbourne. I don't know. We'll have to see. But I need to do my research first. You should do the same thing. And you should also listen to us throughout the whole day. Definitely the early birds, because we give away VIP tickets, which is like three drinks for two people on arrival, nibblies, and, yeah, you get those VIP tickets to, well, arguably one of the best times that we have throughout the year. We really look forward to it. We blow off steam here at Mix 104.9 with you out and about just before the run towards Christmas. So that's the 23rd of October. Put it in your calendar. Even if you don't get tickets, you can still come along, but these VIP tickets are up for grabs. Ella Langley's coming up next, and another classic, a one-hit wonder from the 80s, Dexy's Midnight Runners. That's right here on Mix 104.9.
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0: Well, I hate to say, but my time here today with you on a Sunday afternoon is nearly up, but I'm going to bring some more great music your way. I mean, how do I follow up Dire Straits? Maybe with some Morgan Evans and Oasis? Yeah, let's do that on the way towards 2 o'clock here on Mix 104.9.
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0: All right, as promised, I am out of here for the day, but that's because we are lining up the NRL Grand Final. Remember, daylight savings has kicked in for the East Coast and South Australia, so all those time zones are all screwy right now, but that means kickoff for the NRL is at 6 p.m. our time. 6 p.m. our time, all right? Makes it a lot easier to watch the whole game, which is fantastic, just before a Monday. But the NRL Grand Final should feature the artists. In case you haven't seen it, Amy Shark and the Screaming Jets look like it's centering around them, but joined by top-end, regulars, Peking Duck, Grinspoon as well. Teen Jesus and Gene Teasers are performing a special pre-match tribute. Word is it's to Jai Arrow. For just, well, one of the most memorable moments here in the year, actually. He won an award at the Daily M Awards. Anyway, I digress. Roosters versus Knights, whichever way it goes, want it to be a great game. I want you to have a great night. I'll be cheering for whoever I want to cheer for. Probably the Knights. I want to see 25 years get up and over. I'll see you there. For now, let's get to some more music from Wham and Wheatus. A couple of W's coming your way up next.
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17: Luke Jackson is Fremantle's 2026 Doig medalist. The versatile ruck averaging more than 26 hitouts and 4 clearances, as well as booting 29 goals this season to poll 269 votes.
18: So many people at the club I can thank that have helped my game. There's
3: the coaches that have helped me go to another level, the midfield coaches. Yeah, and I feel like now it's just all really coming together.
17: Nick the Wizard Watson took home the Peter Crimmins medal at Hawthorn's Best and Fairest last night. Closing in on full-time in the AFLW, North Melbourne leading Sydney by 47 points. Daly Cherry Evans preparing for his final NRL game as the Roosters face the Knights in tonight's decider in Sydney. It comes 13 years after DCE's last grand final appearance for Manly.
12: You know, I'm a lot older now with husband and father and all those things, so with time obviously comes maturity, so I'd like to think that I'll be able to just help be that, like I said, that calmer, clearer voice for everyone.
17: And South East Melbourne Phoenix and Illawarra are on court in the NPL. That's sport. I'm Harrison Preeb.
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11: Nick Watson admits he's shocked at winning the Peter Crimmins medal at Hawthorn's Best and Fairest. The Livewire forward kicked 63 goals this season, polling 150 votes to finish ahead of Jai Newcombe and Jarman Impey.
12: Didn't think I'd be standing up here. Just credit to everyone in the room, the Hawthorn staff, everyone has been a part of my journey. It's a bit of a shock right now.
11: Luke Jackson named Frio's best. In the AFLW, the Demons leading Collingwood by 19 points in the second term. Earlier, North Melbourne crushed the Swans 71-16. While the Knights will have to battle the Roosters in the NRL Grand Final without suspended hooker Phoenix Crossland, Harrison Graham has been promoted to the starting lineup, while Diesel Hagen remains a chance to become the first player in 90 years to debut in a decider. Jorge Martin has launched from pole in the Japanese MotoGP, Aussie Jack Miller starting from the back of the pack, and Oscar Piastri starts sixth in F1's Bahrain Grand Prix, which is being held in Malaysia. That's sport. I'm Harrison Preve.
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1: We've got record numbers of backpackers in Australia at the moment. 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But I recognise these things have impact.
2: Murray Watt, you and I have spoken on numerous occasions. 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
5: Sam Mitchell reveals that he couldn't bring himself to watch last week's AFL Grand Final following Hawthorn's brutal prelim loss. The coach instead escaping Melbourne altogether for a blockbuster of a different kind.
6: We actually booked Spider-Man 1:45 Saturday. The movie finished and the game wasn't quite over and I checked it and I'm like, ugh. So we just went straight back into the cinema and Odyssey just started. Never been to two movies in one day, but that was my Saturday.
5: North Melbourne is back on top of the AFLW table with a 55-point thrash of Sydney. Live action, the Demons leading the Magpies by 21 points in the final quarter. The NRL Premiership on the line tonight as the Roosters and Knights square off in Sydney. The Chooks hoping to give veteran Daly Cherry Evans a dream send-off, while Newcastle's looking to go from wooden spooners to premiers. Meanwhile, the Roosters have raced out to a 26-0 lead over the Broncos in the second half of the NRLW decider. And South East Melbourne Phoenix leading Illawarra by 20 points in the final quarter of their NBL encounter. That's sport. I'm Harrison Preve.
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9: 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The Tricolours chasing their first premiership since 2019. Newcastle one win away from rising from wooden spooners to premiers and ending its 25-year title drought. 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
10: Tipping the Knights. I'm tipping them just because I think they're playing the footy where it's hard to find a win. And they've got the strike. They've got all the talent. You know, they haven't been here before. So I'm really excited to see them play a great game of footy. I'm excited to see all their young kids with all this momentum.
9: In the NRLW, the Roosters have conquered the Broncos 30-6. In the AFL, Nick Watson took out the Peter Crimmins medal at Hawthorn's best and fairest. In the AFLW, the Demons notching a 42-21 win over Collingwood. North Melbourne thrashed the Sydney Swans by 55 points. And in F1, Oscar Piastri starting sixth on the grid for the Bahrain Grand Prix, which is being held in Malaysia. That's sport. I'm Harrison Preve.
0: M.I.

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2: I can absolutely accept that it's very difficult to change people's perception. 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
6: Hi, I'm Hannah Davies. 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Retiring pair Millie Elliott and Corbin Baxter going out as premiers, with the veteran props savouring the victory.
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6: 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And the Roos have jumped back to the top of the AFLW ladder with a crushing 71-16 win over the Swans at Arden Street.
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1: Yeah, and?
4: Tell you what, if you're thinking that he's going to get those stickers on there, I think you're the king of wishful thinking, Duffy.
1: Dan, I'm not loving it. I'm not loving that you're back and you're doing this again.
4: I know. Be prepared. I'm going to get those stickers on there. I think you're the king of wishful thinking, Duffy.
1: Dan, I'm not loving it. I'm not loving that you're back and you're doing this.

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0: Lockie, there's a croc loose on the streets of Darwin. 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
8: Your low tide of 4.1 metres will be here at 20 to 7 this morning. Not much movement to the high tide of 4.6 metres, and that'll be at 11. A mostly sunny afternoon with some light winds, top to 33 degrees in the city. The Berry Springs and Catherine still both hanging around 37 degrees. At the moment in the city, 24 in Berry Springs, 23. Catherine on 24 as well.
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8: 28 to 6, plenty to get through as the week starts. I'm only going to be here with you a couple of days this week, and then I'm off gallivanting around the place again. I know, it must be nice, right? Well, I saved them all up so that I come around this time. But we, of course, have VIP tickets to the Grady's party. We also have tickets to go see

Shannon Knoll at Mayberry. I asked, can we do more for live music in the NT? We're shrinking those bills with a $200 fuel voucher. Plus, you're in the running for a $1,000 fuel voucher, or $1,000 worth of fuel with Geely. We've got a clue coming up before 7 o'clock for you, and then the Roadrunner will be out there in that as well. Of course, we have a new Luxa giveaway thanks to Hosking's Jewelers and Copy Stop. What could that possibly be? We'll find out a little bit later. We go fishing with Nathan Land. We wrap up the NRL. But what about the weekend that's just been? Let's kick it all off with some Powderfinger. It's These Days at 27 to 6 on the Early Birds with

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Pays to be punctual is a program they have where you can enjoy the bar facilities. The bar downstairs is really, really nice, actually. It was great to sort of catch up with people that were also going to go see the show, you know what I mean, that I didn't realise were going. So that was really cool. So keep your eye out for Pays to be Punctual at the AANT Centre. Grim, great show, very cheeky. It was kind of like, I would have liked to have known that it was a bit like a cabaret performance. Maybe not burlesque, it wasn't sort of that realm, but cabaret mixed with the storytelling of the Brothers Grimm, a few fairy tales in particular. Very cheeky, a bit funny, some audience participation there as well. But you missed it. Sorry about that. Maybe it'll make a return at some stage. But do go check out yourcentre.com.au for all of the great stuff they do have lined up. I had a birthday on Saturday night that went to. We enjoyed the Avery restaurant with all of us. Really nice food, honestly. I tried a Luxa dish from there, in fact, the Luxa Barra. And I got to say, it was nice and light and zesty. Very impressed, actually, to be honest. Got a check-in and left my review for some more points, that's for sure. Bit of a slow one yesterday, gearing up for the NRL Grand Final in the evening. Just sort of took it easy through the day, like I needed it. I got to get back into training when I get back from holidays. But, it was good. What did you think of the entertainment, by the way? We'll go over it in a bit more depth after 6 o'clock, but feel free to give me a call or jump into our Facebook or Instagram and let me know what you thought of the entertainment. NTFL had round one as well, and we're going to find out more about how the launch went and also how Duffy went a little bit later, just after 7 o'clock, in fact, to see what it was like out there on the field. Big upset, incidentally. Well, not upset, but we'll go through all that a little bit later. But hopefully you had a good weekend. It's time to get back into it. School back tomorrow. I'm going to go look. I'm pretty sure that's tomorrow. I better go look it up before I start talking. We'll do that after James Rain here on Mix 104.9.

0: Mix 104.9 Early Birds. It's called that because it's your show as much as it is mine. And Yost jumping onto Facebook there for me and clearing up the details. That most public schools going back to school tomorrow. Thanks, Yost. I thought that. I've been doing live reads about, you know, the NT government saying, you know, get your kids back to school. The school attendance team can help out with any difficulties there. And so I knew it was tomorrow, but I just doubted myself at 5:30 in the morning. But no, it's great to see that you guys have my back. So, tomorrow school zones kick back in. Teachers going back today, a bit of a school development day. And then term four kicks off for the rest of the year up until the 10th of December. But I tell you what, your boy here, I can't believe it took me 43 years to realize why we call it capsicum spray. Or the American equivalent. Yeah, I'll tell you how it all came about up next, plus how our own OC spray tests and trials have been received. We'll do that up next after Jason Mraz.
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Mix 104.9's Early Birds with your friendly neighbourhood radio Dan, who's a bit of an idiot. Well, you don't know what you don't know, do you? And I didn't make the connection between pepper spray and capsicum spray until I was talking to an Uber driver over in America, and she said to me, she's like, have you tried a stuffed pepper? And I'm like, oh, that's something that we do differently. I said, we call our bell peppers, you call them bell peppers, we call it capsicum spray, capsicum. And she went, what? Capsicum? And she couldn't say it, capsicum. She'd never heard it before. And then it clicked to me. They call it pepper spray and we call it capsicum spray. Because it uses capsaicin to, agitate people's eyes and nose so that that you have a chance to get away. So, yeah, I didn't know that. Did you make that click or are you shaking your head at me right now going, Dan, you idiot. How did you not realise that? I literally thought that over in America they were crushing up like peppercorns and instilling it in some water and so it would make you like sneeze and your nose run and everything. Yeah, I know, just fool. Looking at our own OC spray trial, looks like it's going to go ahead, the trial saying or being claimed as a success with about 3,500 people obtaining the OC spray. Interestingly, 23 employers bought 61 canisters between them. Some employers are getting the OC spray as well. There were 8 incidences of people using OC spray. 6 of them were for self-defense. 2 of them were unlawful and those people were charged and fined. 44 people tried to get it without being eligible. Those who are convicted of domestic violence or restraining orders, those of serious offences, they're not allowed to have it. 8 were charged with making a false declaration, but they were fined and, charged with that. So I have a funny feeling this was always going to go ahead, but the trial part was more about how it's going to be executed. You know, what problems do they foresee? Well, it's deemed a success, so it looks like it's going to go ahead as well. I know my partner and I, we wanted to get some as well, but we just didn't get around to it. So, you know, it's obviously not high on our priority list, but interesting, you know. And just 8 cases of it being used, which is probably a good thing, I think. People not just going around willy-nilly. So that's the deal with all of that. And also why we call it capsicum spray and Americans call it pepper spray. Can't believe it took me so long.

0: 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Just after 6:30, we're gone fishing with Nathan Lamb. But do you want tickets to go to see Shannon Knoll at Mayberry? Well, stick around. We're going to get to that just after we catch up with the NRL pre-game entertainment conversation. We'll do that up next here on Mix.
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20: Good morning, Tani Maxwell with your local news update. A teenager remains in custody after an alleged aggravated burglary in Palmerston. The 17-year-old is accused of entering a Palmerston supermarket armed with a broken bottle at about 6:40 p.m. Friday. The teenager was allegedly stealing items before the store manager restrained him on the ground outside of the shop and police arrived to arrest him. Investigations into the incident remain ongoing. Despite home prices tumbling nationwide for a sixth straight month, Darwin remained steady, recording 0.1% monthly change and 12% annual growth. Capital cities slipped again, down 0.3%. RealEstate.com's Eleanor Cray says the downturn is being felt across Australia, but regional markets continue to show resilience.
0: Home prices across regional Australia held flat over the month. They're up 5.1% on year-ago levels, though they are 0.7% below their peak levels. Now, compared with the capital cities, where we're seeing a 1.6% annual decline across the combined capitals, it's clear that regional markets remain considerably more resilient.
20: In Darwin, the median value of a home was $638,000 in September. And new research has revealed there's a gap between our awareness of breast cancer and the reality that the disease claims 9 lives every day. Although improvements in treatment has helped reduce Australia's breast cancer death rate by more than 40% over the past 3 decades, National Breast Cancer Foundation CEO Cleola Andries says the disease remains one of the leading causes of cancer-related death for women in Australia.
21: We found that most people recognise breast cancer remains a significant health issue. However, many people underestimate how many people are diagnosed with breast cancer, the risk of breast cancer returning and spreading, and also they underestimate how many lives we still lose to this disease.
20: 133 Territorians are diagnosed with early stage or invasive breast cancers each year.
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22: Morning, I'm Brooke Seychelle. The Sydney Roosters are NRL premiers again, outlasting the Knights by just a point in last night's grand final. A Daly Cherry Evans field goal proved the distance, while Chooks skipper James Tedesco was awarded the Clive Churchill Medal as man of the match. We'll have more on last night's game later in sport. Meantime, more than $40,000 has now been raised in a GoFundMe for the little girl, who was critically injured when a car allegedly crashed into Knights fans on Saturday. The five-year-old's condition has now improved to serious but stable. However, it has emerged she's suffered a brain injury. Newcastle skipper Kalen Ponga says he's proud of how the community has rallied in the wake of the crash.
23: Newcastle people are tough, and they had to do it tough yesterday with something that happened. And, you know, our thoughts are with those people as well. You know, our community just rally around each other.
22: And Australia's oldest man has rung in his 113th birthday, celebrating with a ride in a vintage car. New South Wales's Ken Weeks crediting a simple life with no drinking or smoking to his old age. Back to our top story. The Knights have a long summer ahead of rehashing what went wrong in their one-point grand final loss, handing the Roosters their 15th NRL premiership last night. Newcastle dropped a 12-6 half-time to end on the wrong side of the 19-18 finish. Coach Justin Holbrook telling Nine emotions are mixed.
24: I'm so disappointed we didn't win. Anyway, it's unreal. We have so much support for the players. You know, considering we lost, it's unbelievable. Really proud.
22: That's the latest in news and sport.
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25: Pretty quiet on the roads to start your morning. Just look out for works on Berrima Road between the Weybridge and Northern Cement. Wishart Road is closed for works between Kirkland Road and Hastings Steering with detours in place. And Buskell Avenue is closed for works between Roystonia Avenue and Lakeview Boulevard, so detour via Forest Parade, Chung Hwa Terrace or Lambrick Drive to get around that. 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
2: Not too much movement in tides this morning. A low tide of 4.1 metres will be here fairly shortly, 20 to 7. Then a high tide of 4.6 metres at 11 later on. A mostly sunny afternoon with light winds, tops of 33 degrees in the city, looking at 37 for both Noonamah and Katherine. Right now it's 24 in Katherine and Darwin, and in Noonamah it's 23.
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2: Got a little something, some free coffees coming your way for vets in particular with an initiative for this Mental Health Week, which starts today. That's information coming up for you shortly. But let's go over the NRL pre-game entertainment in case you turned up just as kickoff was happening. You missed the last minute effort by NRL to get the entertainment out there. Was it good? Was it bad? What's the vibe out there? And then your chance to weigh in as well. Plus, I'm giving away tickets to go see Shannon Knoll right here in the city. You're a mix.

Mix 104.9's Early Birds, your friendly neighbourhood radio, Dan, enjoying the grand final last night. Boy, what a match it was indeed. The courage of the... Well, maybe I should stop saying that. It even annoyed me how often we heard the word courage from the Knights. Brutal to lose by 1 point, but the stats were just insane against the Knights. So the fact there was only 1 point in it just shows how much they dug deep for it. But the Roosters coming out on top. Now, of course... I don't even want to throw around the word controversy. There was a bit of flip-flopping around. Let's just say that when it came to the pre-game entertainment. Tones and I was asked, apparently, but maybe a little too late, had a scheduling conflict, according to her team. And then the NRL said, well, that's all right, we won't have it. We'll put the money into grassroots programs that are happening. And then like 2 or 3 days later, they said, no, we got a great 11 minutes worth of entertainment lined up for you. Let's clarify, it ended up being about 7.5 minutes and 3 songs with 3 Aussie artists, starting with Amy Shark, who came out to do that song that we said farewell to Jai Arrow with, I never walk, You Won't Walk

Now, what did you think about the pre-game entertainment? Amy Shark doing that wonderful rendition as Jai Arrow went around to say farewell to the NRL, being sort of medically retired because of motor neuron disease, living with the condition. And yeah, I mean, it's heartbreaking to say the least. But yeah, as he was going around, Amy Shark did that. And then Dave Gleeson from the Screaming Jets joined him. And for some reason, they played four non-blondes.

Which is a little strange to me because Ain't Shark herself, she actually has a song called I Said Hi. So, I don't know, why didn't you just get her to play that song, right? Like, I know it's not as, well, no, it doesn't really make any sense having four non-blondes there. But then Phil Jamieson from Grinspoon came out and they did a Tina Turner and / NRL classic.

And all three of them sung that as well as Joe was finishing his lap of farewell. And then they joined him on the vehicle. It was all a little bit cringe, if you ask me. But a lot of people saying that, why? I didn't realise it was karaoke night at a core stadium. A bit like that. Why didn't they just play the hits? Like for Grinspoon, this would have been great. Right? Anyway, what did you think? 8941-1049. I'll tell you what I do. Shannon Knoll, who put his hand up for the pregame entertainment, he's actually coming into the top end with new music and, of course, his classics. He's going to the Mayberry. If you want a double pass to that one, I've got them in my hot little hand for weighing in about the pregame entertainment. Give me a call. 8941-1049. While we get stuck into what I think the Screaming Jets should have played, well, Dave Gleason, a bit of Helping Hand, right? Jai Arrow was there. This is a great song to do it. Anyway, here they are because they should have played last night. It's the Screaming Jets, Helping Hand. What'd you think of the entertainment?

0: 20 past six. I reckon he should have played that last night, but he didn't. Oh, well, that's up to them. One guy who did put his hand up for it, though, Shannon Knoll, he's actually coming up here to the Top End for to unleash some new music and, of course, his classics in the intimate venue of Mayberry. So you can get up close and personal. He's got his live band coming up with him as well. He's got new tracks, What You're Made Of, The Future and Beautiful Mess. It's the Road in Front of Me tour, and he's coming up here not this Friday, but next Friday, the 16th of October. And I've got a couple of tickets for you right here. So rather than going to moshtix.com.au, why don't you give me a call, 8941 1049. I'll send you and a friend off to go see Nozzy as he comes up here to the Top End with his classics, with his new stuff. But either way, it's going to be a great night. Friday week, it's happening. If you haven't got plans, give me a call, 8941 1049.
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0: Mix 104.9's Early Birds, just before 6.30. We've got some noise works for you there. And I wanted to mention that this is Mental Health Week. There's a bit going on, actually. My partner, she's doing the 1 Foot Forward Challenge for supporting the Black Dog Institute. A great place that really sprung up for the old, time, you know, for your mental health. So you can go check that out. But also the Barracks NT is an Instagram page you may want to check out. They're trying to get a connection before crisis. Now, we know there are plenty of places, my friends at Soldier On, for example, that do great things for those who have left the ADF and need a little help physically, mentally, and professionally. But these guys are just trying to keep that connection going, putting little programs in place to keep that connection before it's actually needed. So the Barracks NT, go check them out on Facebook. They actually have teamed up with Brew by Maya in Woolner, and they are giving away 200 coffees. Their shout. So if you're a vet, you can head on down to Brew by Maya in Woolner. Now, on Friday, they're giving away 100. They're giving away 50 on Saturday and 50 on Sunday as well. But you can check all that out at the Barracks NT on Instagram. Coming up for you next, we've got the news and weather, and then we're gone fishing with Nathan Land from the Darwin Game Fishing Club.
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4: Good morning, Tani Maxwell with your local news update. Territorians are being asked to have their say on proposed changes to social housing tenancy laws targeting serious breaches and antisocial behaviour. The NT government wants landlords to have stronger powers to respond to repeated disturbances, unpaid rent and tenant-caused property damage. The consultation for proposed changes to the Residential Tenancies Act 1999 runs from today until November 9, with feedback to help shape changes expected to be introduced to Parliament early next year. Housing Minister Steve Edgington says the government is inviting tenants, providers and community organisations to have their say. In other news, while home prices across Australia continue to slide, falling for a sixth month in a row, the top end is holding firm. New figures show Darwin recorded a 0.1% increase in September, with annual growth at 12%, outperforming capital cities, which dropped 0.3%. Economist Eleanor Cray says Darwin continues to buck the national trend.
5: While nearly every capital recorded a price fall in September, Hobart home prices held flat over the month, and Darwin was the only capital to see prices rise in September, where values lifted 0.1%.
4: In Darwin, the median value of a home was $638,000 in September. And as Mental Health Month gets underway, we're being reminded that small moments of conversation, connection and kindness matter. New research shows nearly two-thirds of Australians believe we're becoming more disconnected from each other, while 8,196 people in Darwin live with a mental health condition. Mental Health Australia CEO Caroline Nikoloski says regional communities face additional challenges.
6: Many rural and regional communities have a really strong tradition of looking out for one another, particularly when times are tough. Despite that strong tradition of support, we know that things like distance, financial pressures and isolation, that can get in the way of prioritising the relationships within local communities.
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7: Morning, I'm Brooke Seychelle. Celebrations will be continuing for a while yet in Sydney, the Roosters faithful basking in their thrilling one-point grand final win, the Tricolours crushing Newcastle's fairy tale season with an unstoppable second-half performance, clinching the club's 15th NRL premiership. We'll have more on last night's grand final later in sport. Meantime, the opposition isn't holding its breath for the belt-tightening measures the Treasurer has flagged ahead of his mid-year budget. Shadow Housing Minister Andrew Bragg has told Nine whatever's announced won't amount to that much.
8: Well, Labor has lost control of the nation's finances, and whatever savings Chalmers and Albanese come up with will be a pimple on the elephant's ass when it comes to the disaster they've created with our budget.
7: And Aussies and Kiwis could soon be travelling across the Tasman without having to show a passport at the airport under a proposal being pushed by the New Zealand PM. A trial could be up and running by the 2028 Cricket World Cup. It would work by travellers submitting their passport details digitally before departure. Back to our top story, and the Roosters have claimed both the NRL and NRLW premierships overnight. Departing star Connor Watson was handed a premiership ring despite not playing. Concussion

0: ruled him out after copping a knock in their prelim win over the Dolphins. Watson's off to the Dragons next year before joining the PNG Chiefs in 2028. And over to the AFL, where Sam Walsh is a dual John Nicholls medalist, taking out Carlton's best and fairest last night with a record 212 votes. That's the latest in news and sport.
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3: Not too much happening on the roads at the moment. Just look out for works on Berrima Road between the Weybridge and Northern Cement. Wishart Road is closed for works between Kirkland Road and Hastings Steering with detours in place. And Buskell Avenue is closed for works between Roystonia Avenue and Lakeview Boulevard. So detour via Forest Parade, Chung Hwa Terrace or Lambrick Drive to get around that. 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That's the latest traffic on Mix 104.9.
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4: Not too much movement in the tides, almost to your low tide of 4.1 metres. That'll be in the next 10 minutes or so. Then a high tide of 4.6 metres at 11 a.m. A mostly sunny afternoon with light winds on the way. Tops of 33 for the city. You're looking at 37 in both rural and Catherine areas. At the moment in the city, it's 24 degrees. In Virginia, it's 22. In Catherine, 24.
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4: Just before 8 o'clock, I've got a clue on where the Luke and the Geely is going to be so that you can go and scan the QR code and be in the running for $1,000 worth of free fuel. Yeah, a grand's worth. That's going to get you all the way to Christmas. Surely. Surely it will be. But that clue before 8 o'clock. Before that, well, actually up next, we're going to catch up with Nathan Land from the Darwin Game Fishing Club as we've gone fishing as the Million Dollar Fish kicks off last week. After Katy Perry on Mix.

0: Gone Fishing with Nathan Land from the Darwin Game Fishing Club, and their Million Dollar Fish has kicked off. How are you, Nathan?
1: Ah, Dan, great, mate. Best time of my week.
0: Best time of your week?
1: Yeah, I love being here. It's great.
0: Oh, love nice. I thought, like, on a Monday? What are you talking about, Willis?
1: Yeah, sure, it's early, but, you know, it's all good.
0: Have you got out there since the 1st of October?
1: I have not. I've been camping in Litchfield almost that entire time. So yeah, I saw a barra.
0: I don't think they release red tags in the swimming holes, mate.
1: I can confirm it did not have a red tag.
0: When do you think they have popped these out?
1: Well, you know, there's a few sure bets that always seem to happen. That is around the coastline of the Darwin Harbour. Mm. There does seem to be red tag fish there. We've seen a few caught. We saw them released there. So, you know, if you're a Darwinite, that's where I'd be.
0: Gunpoint, that seems to be where people come. What about Shady Camp?
1: Shady Camp, Corroboree, there'd have to be some in Corroboree, you'd have to think. Daly River, you know.
0: The classics.
1: Yeah, that's right.
0: All right.
1: The hot spots, the northwest hot spots.
0: But we can confirm that they don't tell us a very closely kept secret.
1: No, I know, which is a bit disappointing, you know. It'd be nice to know, like, on a live tracker where they all are, so you could just go target them.
0: Pop out there and get 10 grand. the challenge is here that I've got to catch my first barra. I'm like, well, I've been here. This will be my fifth season, I think, I've done this.
1: You need a barra.
0: Yeah, I do.
1: It's time.
0: How can I not have a barra?
1: You might as well get one with a red tag sticking out of its
0: back. I know, right? Can you imagine that? Have you ever caught a red tag?
1: I have not caught a red tag.
0: How would you be spewing if I got one?
1: Simultaneously, I'd be excited for you and a little disappointed in myself.
0: It's the Aussie way. Yeah. look, I don't know if my rod and my line weight is big enough. You've brought in some show and tell. What are we looking at here? What sort of strength am I looking for?
1: This is, I'll hand it over to you.
0: Oh, yeah, okay.
1: This is like my Bashabout Territory Barra rod.
0: Yeah.
1: It's you know, pretty standard issue sort of stuff. Click that into gear and I'll fight you as a fish here if you want.
0: This is going well.
1: I'll tell you.
0: Oh, yep.
1: 30-pound line.
0: Okay. Oh, geez. Oh, okay.
1: That's what it kind of feels like to get a fish.
0: Really?
1: Yeah, yeah. 30-pound line, 50-pound leader, you know, pretty standard issue, G. Lumis barra rod, bit under 6 foot.
0: And, okay.
1: Nice and compact, portable.
0: Yeah,
1: strong,
0: very light.
1: Strong.
0: Light for being strong.
1: Yeah.
0: That's what you want.
1: Yeah, something around that sort of range.
0: Call myself a big Nathan. There you go. I'll hand that back. All right. So pretty decent. Not, doesn't have to be too over the top. Don't need those really long things like I'm catching a swordfish or something.
1: Nah. Something compact like this. You want to be able to, you know, use it in all sorts of different locations, walking along a creek or coastline, on a boat.
0: Now, you said 30-pound line, 50-pound leader.
1: Yeah, that's a good combo, I reckon. That you can't go too wrong with that.
0: Yeah, I'm pretty sure I need to up my ante on that one.
1: Yeah. You can get a bit light, but this is a good one.
0: Now, we say they're on the boof because that's the sound they make when they snap this thing, right? So am I looking to sort of be a little bit more towards the surface or am I going deeper?
1: Just it really depends where you are. I mean, barra will be all throughout the water column depending on where your sort of situation is you're trying to fish. You want to be wherever the bait is. So you want to be presenting your bait where the other bait is.
0: Mm-hmm.
1: There's a few triggers that I look for in the build-up season. We've had some great early morning rains that have been kicking off as well. That'll get the bait activity start happening in the different areas around Darwin.
0: Wash stuff down like the little feeder creeks or whatever.
1: If I had a week's leave this week, I'd be fishing Shoal Bay, I reckon.
0: Shoal Bay.
1: There you go.
0: If a red tag gets pulled out of Shoal, you can go retire.
1: Building tides, early morning rains.
0: Why does building tides, you mentioned this just when you came in. We'll wrap it up with this.
1: You usually get some slightly cleaner water coming off the neap tides.
0: Yeah.
1: And the barra might have been a little bit lazy in that neap tide cycle. They very lazy fish barra, they really are.
0: Yeah.
1: And the bigger tides start getting a bit more activity happening in the bait and also the bigger fish, the barra, everything else.
0: Does it matter going the other way when we're through the spring tide and then we're moving back?
1: Well, you know, Dan, like I always say, any time you can get out fishing is a good time to get out fishing, but I'd prefer the building tides.
0: Shoal Bay, apparently. All right. Well, stick around, Nathan. I want to talk NRL after some Phil Collins. It's another day in paradise.
1: I'll be here. What a game. Anyway.
0: It's huge. This is your theme song when you're out there, isn't it? It's another day in paradise.
1: It could be.
0: Quarter to seven on your Monday morning. Stick around. We'll talk NRL next.

0: Another day in paradise, which is another day on the water if you ask Nathan Lynn. But yesterday, the NRL season wrapping up as the NTFL season kicked off. But let's talk about the grand final, mate. Did you have a dog in the race?
1: Not really, mate. Not really. No, I'm more of a Broncos fanboy.
0: Oh, but you're long gone. You're long gone.
1: Yeah, I know.
0: Wasn't, just saying.
1: Wasn't sure I was going to say that on radio. but yeah, what a cracking game.
0: Yeah. Tense. Like, just so much time was spent in the night's end of the field.
1: Yeah.
0: And yet, like I didn't have a team that I was necessarily barracking for, but I was tense. Like, the amount of times that the Roosters got close to the line and the Knights just seemed to close gaps and just be like, gack. Remember that gack stuff?
1: That's a good description of
0: right?
1: They were just stuck to them.
0: Yeah. Yeah.
1: Both ways, actually, if I'm honest. There was some great defense going on.
0: Mm, and yeah. Some pretty impressive plays as well.
1: Yeah.
0: And then you saw little cracks of desperation and fatigue. And
1: started getting a bit frantic.
0: What do you reckon? Best team on the field won?
1: Yeah. I think definitely the best technical team won. They had a lot of fight in them, though. Yeah, the Knights, you know, they had a lot of... You can see it. They were pretty keen to get it.
0: Latrell ran nearly 400 metres.
1: That was impressive as.
0: Yeah.
1: You could see he was just starting to run out of steam right at the end of that run.
0: Yeah, and he doesn't do that. He just seems to go a whole game. And Daly Cherry Evans, last match. Apparently he is the player with the longest stints between premierships. He won one when he was like 22 when he just started NRL. 15 years later, last night. Leaving the game, retiring with a premiership.
1: What a way to go out of your career. I mean,
0: that's crazy,
1: it's,
0: isn't it?
1: It's a magic moment. And unfortunately, there's always losers from those magic moments that people get. But
0: did we lose as an audience with the pre-game entertainment, Nathan Lynn?
1: Oh, I don't know. Yeah, you're right. It was a bit weird, I thought.
0: Mm.
1: Strange song choices, but, you know.
0: Like,
1: ended with a banger. But
0: Four Non-Blondes.
1: I love the song. It's
0: What's
1: a great song, but...
0: For?
1: Seemed a bit random.
0: Did a little bit. But look, if you feel like weighing in, just jump onto our Facebook or Instagram, Nathan. I won't be here for a couple of weeks. We'll see if you jump in on Duffy. But thanks for coming in. And
1: always
0: get
1: a
0: out. And look, I hope you get a red tag. I hope I get it more.
1: With all this time away, Dan, you're going to have to put in the effort when you get back, though.
0: Right? I am going to put in the effort. Make sure you register for Million Dollar Fish, milliondollarfish.com.au. 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Let's get to some Ella Langley up next. And then I've got a clue for you on where the Geely is going to be, so you're in the running for $1,000 worth of fuel.
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0: Ella Langley moving back up the charts with Choosing Texas, and it's almost 7 o'clock. After 7.30, Luke and the Roadrunners going out with a new coat of paint in the all-brand-new Geely. The future of driving is here, starting out at just around $28,000 at Darwin Geely, the territory's choice. You could find Luke and go in the running for $1,000 worth of fuel. It's got a QR code on it, and you can scan that and go in the running for $1,000. $1,000 worth of fuel. Here's the clue for you on where he's going to be at 7.30. Here is the clue. The people behind the free fuel. The people behind the free fuel. I'll give you another chance at that clue a little bit later. He'll be there at 7.30 and your chance at $1,000 worth of free fuel. Coming up for you next, though, news and weather. Then let's see how Duffy did in round one of the NTFL.
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11: Good morning, Tani Maxwell with your local news update. New research has found nearly two-thirds of Australians believe we're becoming more disconnected from each other, sparking concerns for our mental well-being. It comes as Mental Health Month gets underway, with 8,196 people living in Darwin reporting they have a mental health condition. Mental Health Australia CEO Caroline Nikoloski says people are feeling stretched in their day-to-day lives right now.
12: We've been experiencing relentless cost of living pressures. We've got busy schedules. We're living in a time of global uncertainty and change. And in that context, it can be really hard for people to make the time to prioritise the connections that they need for their well-being.
11: Charles Darwin University has improved across all five categories in the latest Times Higher Education World University Rankings. CDU maintained its position among universities in the top 500 with improvements in teaching, research, industry and its international outlook. Its teaching score rose from 22.7 to 24.3, while its industry score increased to 53.9. The university's international outlook was its strongest result since 2019, reaching 82.9 points. And we can't afford to become complacent when it comes to breast cancer awareness. That's the message this Breast Cancer Awareness Month, as research shows 51% of people underestimate the number of Aussies who die from the disease each day. National Breast Cancer Foundation CEO Cleola Andrees says continued investment in research is essential if we're to continue reducing the death toll.
12: The reality is that more than 20,000 Australians are diagnosed each year with this disease. And despite the incredible progress that has been made, around 9 people in Australia still die from breast cancer each and every day.
11: 133 Territorians are diagnosed with early stage or invasive breast cancers each year.
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20: Morning, I'm Brooke Seychelle. Roosters skipper James Tedesco says he's lived out a dream after leading his side to a one-point win in last night's NRL Grand Final.
21: Yeah, that feeling of just leading a team with this great club to a premiership, that's, I probably wasn't emotional in 18 and 19, but the emotion definitely felt stronger this time around.
20: The Roosters defeating the Knights 19-18. Meantime, the little girl who was critically injured when a car allegedly crashed into Newcastle Knights fans on Saturday is facing a long road to recovery after suffering a brain injury in the incident. The 5-year-old's condition has improved to serious but stable, while the accused driver will remain in custody until his next court appearance on the 15th. And it's off to court today for reality TV personality Sam Wood, who's been arrested on domestic violence allegations on the Sunshine Coast. Police were called to a property in Noosa on Saturday night, with the 46-year-old denied bail. Back to the NRL Grand Final, and Kalyn Ponga says all credit goes to the Roosters, who took out last night's decider by 19 points to 18. The Newcastle skipper says the Chooks earned their success.
22: They're obviously very deserving of tonight, and I'm jealous of them, no doubt about it, but congratulations to them as well. And
20: over to the AFLW, the Giants have gone down to Essendon, handing the Bombers their first win of the season. Despite a 25-point lead in the third term, GWS couldn't hold back Essendon with a final score of 43-35. That's the latest in news and sport.
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25: Pretty quiet on the roads at the moment. Just look out for works on Berrima Road between the Weybridge and Northern Cement. Wishart Road is closed for works between Kirkland Road and Hastings Steering with detours in place. And Buskell Avenue is closed for works between Roystonia Avenue and Lakeview Boulevard. So detour via Forest Parade, Chunghwa Terrace or Lambrick Drive to get around that. 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
0: We just got past your low tide of 4.1 metres. That was at about 20 minutes ago. A high tide of 4.6 metres at 11 later on. A mostly sunny afternoon with light winds, tops of 33 degrees in the city today, 37 for both Noonamah and Katherine. Right now in the city, it's 25 degrees in Noonamah, it's 23. Katherine on 24.
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30: I've been
1: Monday, Daniel.
0: Is it a happy Monday? It is a happy Monday. You're running here 2 days.
1: You have to be happy. You're literally leaving after tomorrow's show. Again.
0: After being here for a week.
1: Leaving me high and dry. If it wasn't as bad the first time, you're doing it again. That's right. I learned the ropes.
0: Yeah, now you can just...
1: Learned the ropes last time. Now we're going to be cruising early birds. Don't even stress.
0: Tell you what, you took off to the NTFL for round one. You were there emceeing the launch as well.
1: Yes, the season launch. That was Friday. I'll tell you a little bit about it because I also got hot and sticky last night.
0: Plus, we have this giveaway where Hoskins has teamed up with CopyStop. Hoskins Jewelers.
1: Honestly, two clientels, two businesses that when they team up, you go, what is this for?
0: Oh, just stick around and keep that phone handy. Let's get stuck into the NTFL after some Def Leppard here on Mix.

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2: The NGFL season has kicked off. Massive weekend of AFL footy up here in the top end. We know that the NRL grand final was massive last night, but I actually didn't get to watch it.
0: No, you were playing.
2: Because I was out there kicking the pigskin with the girls at Gardens Oval.
0: You were.
2: I was, and it was so much fun.
0: This is against new premier team Banks, yeah?
2: Yes, it is. So Pint v Banks for round one. Yesterday afternoon, and it was hot for the Resi's boys and the Prem boys, and then it really cooled down for us chickies, which was incredible. We got beat by Banks. They slammed us, so good on them. But honestly, I mean, I'm the sort of person that's like, I play footy for the love of the game.
0: For running around.
2: For running around with the chicks.
0: Yeah.
2: So good on them. This is the first time they have been in the Premier League women's division in a number of years, possibly ever.
0: Is it both? Because like they've been around in like the juniors for a while and then now.
2: Yeah, so they've been in the Resis and or Div 1 for the women's. So now they have both gone into the Prem League. They're both good enough, like well good enough. So it's really, really exciting for the whole of the NTFL.
0: I want to know how you think you went, but I heard that the Banks comes from a team where the Commonwealth and Westpac Bank would have like a little friendly match and then they ended up combining.
2: Oh, maybe.
0: I don't really know, but
2: yeah. Well, PINT stands for Postal Institute Northern Territory.
0: Yeah, exactly.
2: So I don't know. The background and history of them, feel free to let us know, Early Birds, if you do know yourself. But I was okay. Dropped a couple of marks. I got a bit scared. I closed my eyes.
0: I mean, it's really
2: so hopefully long. Throughout the season I'll actually stick those.
0: Surely. Like, you're just getting back into gear.
2: But I won't lie. I reckon a few people will be feeling sore and sorry for themselves. There's nothing quite like an actual game of footy.
0: Well, you too. You showed me your poor knee.
2: Oh, the body's sore. But that's okay. We push on. We push on. Round two, baby.
0: That's it. Well, stick with Duffy. She'll no doubt keep you up to date on how it's all coming together. How was launch night, by the way?
2: Yeah, the Friday launch was incredible. So we had a grand final rematch between St. Mary's and the Nightcliff Tigers. And St. Mary's dominated that game, even though Tigers took out the premiership in the men's. So it was actually outstanding footy the whole time. And then with the Prem women's, Tigers down the entire game. St. Mary's, who we probably across the board didn't think were going to come out as the best outfit, were on top most of the game in the Women's Premier League. Mm. Then the last quarter, Tigers, bang, bang, bang, get in front, win.
0: Crazy game.
2: Really, really good
0: isn't it?
2: Games over the weekend.
0: Tell you what, another little matchup that sort of caught us off left field, so to speak. Hosking's Jewellers teaming up with Copystop, winners of Golden Bowls.
2: I feel like there's only good things to come of this.
0: Oh, let's tell you what they've got lined up together and how it can be in your hot little hands. Up next here on The Early Birds with Dan and Duffy.

0: You're on the Early Birds with Dan and Duffy. We're doing it for Harvey Norman. And over the weekend, you may have seen me admit something to the public about Luxa.
1: Oh.
0: Is that at Perhaps Markets every Saturday, I go and choose, again, sort of whichever line is shortest. I will go and get a different Luxa. Doesn't matter if it's Mary's, doesn't matter if it's Jazzy's, doesn't matter if it's Purple Lady.
1: It's kind of the glory of the Luxa Festival, though. Everyone has their little tweaks.
0: It is.
1: To what it is. And then you go, oh, I feel a bit more like this, or I love that one.
0: And you know which one I absolutely love?
1: Copy right across stop. The road, right across the road.
0: Copy there. Stop, across the road, one of my favourite spots to get Luxa. And we've got something even better for you, Early Birds, because Hosking's Jewellers has teamed up and they've made a Luxa charm.
1: Yeah. What's going on there?
0: You've got no clue what a Luxa charm is.
1: No, it is. Is it like a, like maybe not a pendant or a bracelet, but like you get a little bracelet and then you get a little, add a little charm.
0: Well, pretty much exactly that.
1: Yeah.
0: And it is, it's so cute. It says Luxa on it. It is, has like a little prawn, little chopsticks on top. You can see like coriander on there as well.
1: Wow.
0: And it's gorgeous. Absolutely stunning. So to celebrate the Luxa Festival, Hosking's and Copy Stop have teamed up. You can go and see their friendly teams today, or you could give us a buzz on 8941 1049. We are going to give one lucky listener one of those Luxa charms and a free Luxa from Copy Stop.
1: Ooh.
0: I know, yum.
1: So if you want this, like you got a Luxa lover.
0: Yeah. Maybe you are a Luxa lover. This is free lunch and a beautiful charm.
1: So give us a call, 8941 1049, and that could be all yours.
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0: So the Roadrunner is out there. 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We'll do that with the Roadrunner shortly. 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
1: Charms. 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
0: And the charm sounds lovely. Sounds charming.
1: Oh, yeah.
0: I know. I went there. I did that, Val. How are you this morning?
2: I'm good, thank you.
0: Bit of a Luxor lover yourself?
2: Oh, yes, definitely. Oh,
1: God. Have you had Copy Stop's Luxor?
2: No. Not as yet.
1: Val, you are going to lose your damn mind.
0: Yeah, you're missing out.
2: Yeah.
0: A few people from the station here, probably because it's close, but also because it's delicious.
1: Yeah,
0: they go get Luxors from over there, but you can get one for free because you're going to get both of these right now.
2: Oh, my God. You're kidding.
1: Not kidding at all. They are all yours, Val. A free Luxor and a beautiful charm from Huskings Jewellers.
2: Oh, wow. Thank you so much, guys.
0: Have you got a bracelet sort of thing you got to put it on?
2: Yes.
1: Yeah. Perfect. Nice. And anybody who doesn't, you can head into Huskings Jewellers. They are actually locally owned and operated and well worth your while. If you don't have one of those bracelets yet, you can put a Luxor charm on because we'll be giving it away for the rest of the week.
0: You know what? Probably good to go in there and get one.
1: Well, if you don't have one of those bracelets yet, you can put a Luxor charm on because we'll be giving it away for the rest of the week.
0: You know what? Probably good to go in there and get one.

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10: Hey there, Tani Maxwell with your local news update. Almost 3,500 people have bought OC spray in the NT since the trial began in September 2025. News Corp reports a community reference group report showed more than 5,400 canisters have been purchased, including 61 bought by 23 employers. 8 incidents involving the spray have been recorded, with 6 involving its use in self-defence. The report makes 5 recommendations to the NT government, including continuing public education and awareness to developing clear guidance around the possession, carriage and storage of OC spray in workplaces and on private premises. In other news, Darwin home prices have edged higher despite another national decline in property values. Prices in Darwin rose 0.1% last month, while national values fell 0.2% for a 6th consecutive month. The median Darwin home is now valued at $638,000, while Adelaide recorded the biggest capital city fall at 0.6%. RealEstate.com's Eleanor Cray says regional property markets are holding up better than metro areas through the current downturn.
11: Now, compared with the capital cities, where we're seeing a 1.6% annual decline across the combined capitals, it's clear that regional markets remain considerably more resilient, with relative affordability generally providing regional markets with a greater degree of resilience as higher interest rates constrain borrowing capacities.
10: And 9 lives are still lost to breast cancer every day in Australia, despite progress in research and treatment. It's Breast Cancer Awareness Month, and findings show many Australians may not fully recognise the impact the disease continues to have on individuals and families. National Breast Cancer Foundation CEO Cleola Andrews says behind every one of those 9 daily deaths is a person, a family and a future cut short.
12: Nearly 2 in 3 people underestimate how many people are actually diagnosed with breast cancer each year in Australia. About half of the respondents underestimated the number of people who die from breast cancer each day.
10: 133 Territorians are diagnosed with early stage or invasive breast cancers each year.
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1: Morning, I'm Brooke Seychelle. The Sydney Roosters are NRL premiers again, outlasting the Knights by just a point in last night's grand final. A Daly Cherry Evans field goal proved the distance, while Chook skipper James Tedesco was awarded the Clive Churchill Medal as man of the match. Meantime, one of the Knights fans hit by an out-of-control car at a fan event in Newcastle on Saturday has recounted the moment he thought he was going to be killed. An 18-year-old driver is in custody after BMW careened into a group of fans seeing off their NRL team before the grand final. 48-year-old Chris Clancy was one of 10 injured. He's spoken to Nine from hospital following surgery for broken bones, including his spine.
2: The car came into the roundabout, the road was wet and he's lost control and just sideswiped the whole group of us.
1: And the Kiwis are targeting the 2028 Cricket World Cup as the launch date for a trial of passport-free travel between Australia and New Zealand. It would work by allowing travellers to upload their passport details digitally before heading to the airport. Returning to our top story, and it's the end of an era for Daly Cherry Evans, playing his last NRL game in the Roosters' win over the Knights in last night's grand final before he heads to the English Super League next year. He's told Nine he always believed in the side.
3: Yeah, I didn't want to sound arrogant or overly confident, but I had so much belief in this club, the players, the coach. This is what it's all about, and we did it, and I'm so proud to be here, and I just can't wait to go see my family.
1: That's the latest in news and sport.
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4: Picking up now around Woolner Road, look out for works on Berrima Road between the Weybridge and Northern Cement. Wishart Road is closed for works between Kirkland Road and Hastings Steering with detours in place. And Buskell Avenue is closed for works between Roystonia Avenue and Lakeview Boulevard, so detour via Forest Parade, Chung Hwa Terrace or Lambrick Drive to get around that. 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
5: Checking those tides first, our low tide was at 6:40 a.m. of 4.14 metres. And now we're looking at a high tide that'll be its highest at 11 a.m, 4.65 metres. The weather forecast for today is mostly sunny afternoon with some light winds. Tops of 33 in the city, tops of 37 in the rural area and Katherine. And the temps across the top end right now, Darwin is 26, Humpty Doo is 24 and Katherine is 25.
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6: It's time to find my chili with Luke, mates. We've thrown out some clues. We find out where you are now, don't we?
5: Yeah.
7: Yep, and the future of driving is here, folks. Starting at a measly $28,322, the brand new Geelys have hit the territories. Mm. 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It is, of course, DMG Geely, right next to the Winelli Post Office. 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We've also got the best bottled water in the territory, Territory Spring Water. 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I've got a couple of things to help you stay cool. And every single person that comes on and finds this Geely will go in the chance to win $1,000 worth of fuel. Yes, you heard that right. 4 digits worth of fuel. All you got to do is come on down to DMG Geely.
5: Luke, $1,000 worth of fuel, what do they have to do when they get to you?
7: Simply just come by me. You can scan a QR code, fill in some details, and then in 2 weeks, we're going to give it to one lucky territorian.
6: Have you had some fun driving that Geely around?
7: Honestly, it's been so good not having to pay for fuel. This thing's all electric. The aircon in it, it's perfect timing for this time of year where it's pumping. It's got rapid cooling mode, which I've had to use so many times.
5: Oh, you're a sweaty boy, so I can understand why you would have used that. Well, go and see Luke. He's at DMG. At the moment, you can scan that QR code.
6: But up next, VIP tickets to the Gradies party. Speaking of the Gradies,
5: oh,
6: here's Queen on Mix. Listen.

0: Queen's Crazy Little Thing Called Love, 18 to 8. And we want to give away VIP tickets to our Grady's party. We got an inbox earlier this morning from Jeanette. She said, oh, when is it? 23rd of October.
1: 23rd of October. It is a Friday night at Flynn's Palmerston.
0: Now, everybody can come along, but if you want these VIP tickets, be part of the show. We are asking what do you love about your own space? Because Duffy, you have moved in.
1: I have moved in officially to my new home. Very excited. And I've got to say, the one thing I love about being in my own space is run around in the nude.
0: You're a nudie runner.
1: I think I'm a nudie runner.
0: Yeah.
1: I love taking the bra off at the end of the day, not having to wear clothes. Oh, I need a nick to the bathroom. Don't have to pass anyone else that's in the house at the moment. Just my two cats that are probably horrified. But
0: see, I'm not. I don't get that.
1: Why aren't you a nudie rudy?
0: I don't know.
1: You live with your partner and no one else. You should be nudie rudy all the time.
0: Well, look, it's happened from time to time, but it's not like something I'm like, oh, I just want to get these clothes off.
1: Yeah, that's because you're not a girl. Do you reckon it's a
0: female thing? Do you reckon blokes don't want to just...
1: Oath. Absolutely.
0: Blokes are just walking around playing helicopter.
1: Oh, God, back me up, chicks. 8941 1049. We'll give you a double pass to the Grady's. What do you love about being... What was it?
0: What do you love about being in your own space?
1: Yeah, in your own space. And isn't Nerdy Rudy like mine?
0: 8941 1049. Couple of VIP tickets up for grabs.

0: Rachel Platten on Mix 104.9. So the Birds with Dan and Duffy, we want to give away tickets to our Gradies party. We're talking, what do you love about your own space?
1: Because I just moved into my new home. And the one thing I love the most is being nudie, rudy, and not having to care if anyone but my cats see.
0: Well, I'm not like that. I don't know. It's still got clothes. I don't know.
1: I don't know why you like that. But Brett gave us a call on 8941-1049. Hey, mate.
2: Hey, how you going?
1: Yeah, good. Now, what do you like about being in your own space?
2: Now, I'm with you, the Nerdy Rudy. We got 20 acres and, oh, mate, that's the best. No neighbours. You can't shock anyone.
0: Mate, up here, yeah. you're not going walking in the grass,
1: yeah,
0: Nerdy
1: Rudy. Yeah, he's frolicking. He is frolicking in the field.
2: Not that bad. I've had an incident with wasps, but I probably won't go into that on the air. But,
1: tell me more.
0: Well, I think it was the Dalai Lama who said that when a wasp lands on your Peter, you know that not everything can be solved with violence.
2: Right. When they bite you all over there and you've got a phone in your hand, you do more damage with the phone putting the fire out than what you do. I had a builder on the other end of it. He didn't know what was going on. I was just running. Oh, man, that hurt. But every time now I go the Nerdy Rudy around the house, the missus goes, Brett, remember? And I'm like, oh, shit. I've got goose pimples now just thinking about it.
0: Mate, light up that. What's the mosquito repellent thing, the candle?
2: A thermosol.
0: Whatever
1: the
0: you
1: coil.
0: Need to do.
1: Just wrap the coil around.
2: That builder, when I rung him back, man, he was just like, what the? Because I was on the phone talking to him because I'm a walker when I'm on the phone.
1: So you were nude, you were on the phone to a builder and you were walking outside and a wasp got you on the clacker.
2: Nah, three of them.
0: You deserve to come along to the Gradies party and let off some steam there, Brett. We're inviting you along.
2: Man. Hey, no worries.
1: Amazing. Brett, stay right there. We'll get some details from you soon. But early birds, this isn't your last chance to get a double pass, a double VIP pass to our Gradies party. It is, of course, at Flynn's Palmerston on the 23rd of October.
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0: 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School zones this time tomorrow will kick in because school is returning. And, students return to school for term 4 and after September break, getting back to that regular routine from day one is the best chance to settle in quickly.
1: That is right. They can reconnect with their classmates and teachers and continue building the knowledge and skills they'll need throughout the entire year and, let's be honest, the rest of their life.
0: Yeah. I mean, every school day counts. 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
1: 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You had a few too many days off, my God. 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They give practical advice, local solutions and tailored support to help overcome barriers to attendance.
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1: Start the term strong by making sure your child is back at school on Tuesday, the 6th of October. 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

0: Gotchay goes, has a big hit, stops making hits.
1: You said Gotchay?
0: Gotchay, yeah.
1: It's Gotchay. Gotchay.
0: Gotchay.
1: Well, we're going to disagree on a few more things because we're talking about German week and it is massive. We did have the team in last week, but if you did not become a part of any of the German celebrations this weekend, don't worry. Because there is so much coming up.
0: They held an Oktoberfest. This German club held an Oktoberfest last year, but this year they upped the ante and they've got events all week.
1: They do have events all week. So one of the ones you can get involved in is the Stammtisch. Is that what you reckon it's called?
0: Stammtisch?
1: Stammtisch.
0: Stammtisch.
1: That is on Thursday. That is at Lola's Pergola. You can join in the monthly Stammtisch. This time they meet at Lola's Pergola, but there's also a trivia night on Wednesday as well. That's at the Last Supper. You can buy tickets to that. It's well worth jumping on darwingermanweek.com.au and it's all finished with the big one, Dan.
0: That's right. Tracy Village Social and Sports Club are hosting the original Oktoberfest from 3 p.m. I mean, they've even got, you know, Beaver Brewery, Alice Springs Brewery. These are local brewers that are making the amber ale flow.
1: I'd love to know how the Schuldenfest went.
0: Oh, yeah. That was yesterday, right?
1: Yeah, that was yesterday where they go down to the gun club and shoot that fake bird.
0: But don't worry about today because today is the day of rest. It's Ruhdag.
1: Ruhdag.
0: Ruhdag. We are absolutely butchering the language. We are sorry, German club. Either way, what was
1: the
0: website again?
1: We're trying our best. The website is darwingermanweek.com.au. Make sure you jump on. You can buy tickets to those events or just check out more of the information.
0: Have a better attempt at the language than us.
1: Absolutely. But hey, after your news and weather, we're going to give you the chance to shrink those bills. Thanks to Darwin Mazda.
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5: Hey there, Tani Maxwell with your local news update. The Anti government is proposing tougher social housing tenancy rules under its public housing reform agenda. The changes would give landlords and community housing providers more options to respond to serious or repeated antisocial behaviour, unpaid rent and property damage. They build on the government's three expectations for public housing tenants: pay the rent, look after the property and be a good neighbour. Territorians are being invited to provide feedback on the proposed legislative changes to the Residential Tenancies Act 1999 until November 9, with changes expected to be introduced to Parliament early next year. In other news, despite home prices tumbling nationwide for a sixth straight month, Darwin remained steady, recording 0.1% monthly change and 12% annual growth. Capital cities slipped again, down 0.3%. RealEstate.com's Eleanor Cray says the downturn is being felt across Australia, but regional markets continue to show resilience.
6: Home prices across regional Australia held flat over the month. They're up 5.1% on year-ago levels, though they are 0.7% below their peak levels. Now, compared with the capital cities, where we're seeing a 1.6% annual decline across the combined capitals, it's clear that regional markets remain considerably more resilient.
5: In Darwin, the median value of a home was $638,000 in September. And we're being encouraged to reach out to each other and stay connected this Mental Health Month. New research has found that 64% of Aussies believe we're becoming more disconnected from each other, while only 1 in 5 say they feel very connected to family, friends and their community. Mental Health Australia CEO Caroline Nikoloski says the good news is that small moments can make a difference.
7: Creating a strong sense of connection doesn't need to be complicated. 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These are small actions, but they matter and they make a real difference for people feeling seen and valued and supported.
5: 8,196 people in Darwin are living with a mental health condition.
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8: Morning, I'm Brooke Seychelle. Newcastle has put its community spirit on display following the night's devastating grand final loss and 7 fans who remain in hospital after Saturday's horror incident at a fan event. 10 people were injured when a P plate car crashed into a group waving off their team. Chris Clancy came out from surgery for broken bones to find his Instagram post from hospital had gone viral.
9: It was overwhelming. The post was just to let my family know that I was all right. And yeah, it's just blowing up all the nice players commenting. Yeah, it's overwhelming and good to see that they do care about us, which I knew they did.
8: They're on Nine. Meantime, economists say it's time governments find a new way to fund our roads amid revelations petrol and diesel drivers have paid almost $500 million worth of electric vehicle charging infrastructure. This comes as EV drivers avoid paying fuel excise and still aren't paying an equivalent road use charge. And a date with the courts for reality TV personality Sam Wood, who's facing domestic violence allegations. The 46-year-old was refused bail after he was arrested on the Sunshine Coast on Saturday night. It's been a night of celebrations in Sydney after the Roosters edged out the Knights by a point in last night's NRL Grand Final. The game was the last for the Chooks for veteran Daly Cherry Evans before he moves to the English Super League, while skipper James Tedesco took home the Clive Churchill Medal after being named Player of the Match. And the AFL trade period officially begins today. One of the biggest names up for grabs is St. Rowan Marshall. St. Kilda expected to demand a Geelong player and the Cats' first-round draft pick for the Ruckman.
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11: Checking those tides first. Our low tide of 4 metres was at 6:40 a.m. So now we're looking at our high tide of 4.65 metres. That'll be at 11 a.m. Your weather forecast for your Monday today is mostly sunny with light winds as well. Tops of 33 in the city, tops 37 in both the rural area and Katherine. But the temps across the top end right now, if you're in Darwin, it's 27. If you're at Acacia Hills, it's 26. And Katherine, it's 25.
3: 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Mix 1049's The Early Birds with Dan and Duffy. Baby, it's a brand new day. Thanks to Harvey Norman Darwin.
11: Guess what I am? Bloop, bloop, bloop, bloop, bloop, bloop, bloop, bloop,
12: bloop, bloop, bloop, bloop, bloop. You're a 6-year-old drinking pink milk and you're blowing bubbles in it.
11: No, I'm the barra I'm going to catch.
12: Oh, is that the case? We both have to catch a barra. I still haven't caught one after 4.5 years.
11: No, I haven't caught one either. I'm so excited.
12: Ooh, it sounds like a race.
11: I know. I'll tell you more about that before we give away a $200 fuel voucher, Dan.
12: That's right. Keep that phone handy. We're doing Shrinking Those Bills up next after Robbie Williams and Kylie Minogue. All about the kids here on Mix 1049.
11: This is a tune. I used to sing it on SingStar.
12: Let's turn it up.

0: It's your early birds, Dan and Duffy. It's 11 past eight. We're doing it for Harvey Norman this morning.
1: Hopefully you got in with the Find My Jilly. Don't worry, it'll be back tomorrow. Possible $1,000 worth of fuel up for grabs there.
0: But I know. How good's that?
1: Darwin Mazda wants to put it in your pocket straight away.
0: Yes, they do.
1: $200 worth of fuel. You know, Honey, I Shrunk the Bills.
0: Yeah, they're helping Mix 104.9 shrink the bills and as many Territorian families as we can touch help with that cost of living, honestly. It's tough out there. We know.
1: With this fuel, and this happened to me the other day, poor Bowser etiquette, Duffy.
0: Poor Bowser etiquette. I don't like it myself. I like considering all of the patrons
1: Seriously. That
0: are at the Bowser.
1: I went to go fill up and this guy was just walking back to his car. I'm like, okay, I'll go. I chose that particular route.
0: Because you could see him walking back to his car.
1: I tell you, he was on his phone for a really bloody long time.
0: And didn't
1: I nearly honked. I must have been sitting there for a good 3-4 minutes.
0: Oh.
1: I'm just like, mate, I thought he might be scrounging around. You know, you've got to give people a bit of time because I'm going to put a seatbelt on.
0: Yeah.
1: You know, but I was not happy.
0: That would annoy me.
1: Not happy.
0: So much. Also, if someone spills something, I don't know, 8941-1049, what is your good Bowser etiquette?
1: Yeah, like, do you move away?
0: Yeah, well, that's another one, isn't it? Oh, God,
1: before
0: for a $200 fuel voucher, thanks to Darwin Mazda, you can go and check out their CX-5, great new range that they've got there, but your Bowser etiquette, 8941-1049.
1: We'll take your calls. Actually, let's take one now just before we get to Dale Braithwaite.
0: Oh, okay.
1: Sharon, your Bowser etiquette. Are you moving before you go pay, for example?
2: Sorry?
1: Your Bowser etiquette. You've filled up your car. Are you about to move before you go pay?
2: You're not allowed to.
1: Oh!
0: You're not allowed to, Shaz.
1: Is that class as a drive-off?
2: Because otherwise they think you're going to drive away.
1: Okay. Well, so I'm going to go to park. I'm just moving forward.
2: Don't agree that you should go in there and get a coffee and your smoker. I believe you should just go in there, pay your fuel, and then drive away.
1: So
0: you're not getting
1: back
0: any of the
1: stuff.
0: Deals on the TP, on the toilet paper like I do.
2: Exactly right.
0: All right, Shaz, well, hold on right there. The phones are going off tap. We want to hear more people's Bowser etiquette.
1: We'll do that. Some more coming your way after Dale Braithwaite on Mix 104.9.

0: 17 past 8, we're helping shrink those bills. Thanks to Darwin Mazda. Go check out the CX-5. It'll be more fuel efficient than what you got now, promise you.
1: And we can help with that because a $200 fuel voucher is up for grabs. We did hear from Shaz earlier. She said that you're actually not allowed to drive away from the Bowser. And we want to know what some other Bowser etiquette is. We've got Rebecca on the line. How are you going?
2: Good. How are you?
1: Yeah, good.
0: You reckon you can pull away from the Bowser?
2: Oh, I've done it. I always do it. If there's a lineup of cars, I just think it's rude.
1: Yeah.
2: Just to sit there. So I just pull into the park. No one's ever told me not to.
1: Well, there you go. And you also feel a bit stressy when you go in the shop and you're like, oh, actually, do I want a Red Bull? Do I want to go and check out what specials are on? Oh, there's heaps of people behind me. So it sort of gets that anxiety out if you leave the Bowser free.
0: Look. I want to ask a bit of a bonus question for you, Rebecca. If you're going in the parking spot, you might want a little extra from the petrol station. What else are you grabbing? What little snacksy? What little reward are you getting yourself?
2: See, I only get water.
1: Oh.
2: But if I've got the kids, it'd be Takis or something like that.
0: Oh, chips.
1: Oh, yeah, yum, yeah. yum.
0: All right.
1: I don't think I've said this before. What? I actually used to work at a fuel station.
0: No, I didn't know that.
1: Yeah.
0: You're a bit like me. You've worked a bit everywhere.
1: And I'm thinking about how, because you can put in like the cash register on the side of it, it's okay if someone else is filling up while someone still hasn't paid yet.
0: What?
1: Like it doubles up on my end of the machine. Anyway.
0: We'll explore that next week when we do this again. But for now, Hannah, what's your fuel station etiquette?
3: So if you're pulling up and you see someone... you
1: offer
3: to fill their car up for them.
0: Oh.
1: You do?
3: Yeah.
0: Oh.
1: What?
0: When's the last time you've done that? You've done that
1: recently?
0: Are you
1: just sitting in the car park at the Bowser and waiting for a senior to drive in? Or have you finished filling yours up?
3: No, so if I'm behind them, we'll see them around if they need help.
1: Oh, you try and quicken them up so you can...
0: No, look, I think that's pretty...
3: Come on now.
0: I think that's a pretty sweet... I think we have to... Look, you give a little, you get a little. I think $200 voucher going to Hannah here.
1: I know, it sounds pretty good. That's all yours, Hannah. Well done.
3: Oh, thank you so much.
1: That's okay. We all need to be a bit more like Hannah, I think.
0: And thank you, Rebecca. Thank you, Shaz. Good points. But we'll be doing Honey, I Shrunk the Bills again tomorrow. It's a Jacana Energy voucher.
1: Oh, incredible. Thank you again to Darwin Mazda for that $200 fuel voucher.
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0: Morgan Wallen at 25 past 8. Thanks to Harvey Norman Doe, and you'll find him on the Stuart Highway in Berrimah. It's the Early Birds with Dan and Duffy.
1: If you haven't registered for Million Dollar Fish yet, I don't know what you're doing.
0: What are you doing?
1: What are you doing?
0: There's some great prizes, even if you can't fish.
1: Well, that is true. They do monthly prizes just for registering. Get all of the information right now at milliondollarfish.com.au. And the reason I'm bringing this up, Daniel, is I'm going to catch a barra for the first time in my life on Wednesday.
0: I haven't even caught a little one. I've been out a few times now with friends and family.
1: Yeah.
0: And
1: you repel them.
0: Oh, do I, Josh? A coral, like a reef cod or something like that. A tarpon.
1: Just some seaweed.
0: Done a tarpon.
1: Yeah, caught some seaweed and a bit of coral.
0: I'm doing all right.
1: Well, I'm going to catch a barra, and how exciting if I do it before you.
0: Yeah, I hope not. I hope you get, because you managed to jag what are they called? Charter.
1: Yes, I'm so excited to be jumping on this charter.
0: Convenient that it's the day I leave.
1: Yeah, well, I just thought, Dan's away, the girls will play.
0: What is this?
1: I will play while you're away. So I'm going on a charter on Wednesday. You're probably going to hear me live from the boat, my early birds. And you can give me all your advice too.
0: While you're out there.
1: Yeah, gotcha.
0: I've been wanting to do that for 2 years.
1: Yeah, well, too bad. So sad. Make sure you register for Million Dollar Fish. It is season 12 at the moment. And it goes until about March next year.
0: End of March, yeah, for sure. Remember, there's only one fish out there. Unlike previous seasons, one fish out there that's worth $1 million. Mm-hmm. But, hey, if it goes off, that's what it's all about. It brings $84 million to our economy.
1: Oh, it's so exciting. Honestly, I cannot wait. $1 million richer.
0: Go and register your details. Even if you're not fishing, you do want to be in the running for those prizes. News and weather coming up for you next.
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3: Hey there, Tani Maxwell with your local news update. A teenager remains in custody after an alleged aggravated burglary in Palmerston. The 17-year-old is accused of entering a Palmerston supermarket armed with a broken bottle at about 6:40 p.m. Friday. The teenager was allegedly stealing items before the store manager restrained him on the ground outside of the shop and police arrived to arrest him. Investigations into the incident remain ongoing. In other news, new research has revealed there's a gap between our awareness of breast cancer and the reality that the disease claims 9 lives every day. Although improvements in treatment has helped reduce Australia's breast cancer death rate by more than 40% over the past 3 decades, National Breast Cancer Foundation CEO Cleola Andries says the disease remains one of the leading causes of cancer-related death for women in Australia.
4: We found that most people recognise breast cancer remains a significant health issue. However, many people underestimate how many people are diagnosed with breast cancer, the risk of breast cancer returning and spreading, and also they underestimate how many lives we still lose to this disease.
3: 133 Territorians are diagnosed with early stage or invasive breast cancers each year. More than 5,400 canisters of OC spray have been sold in the Northern Territory since the trial began last year. According to News Corp, the Community Reference Group report that's set to be presented to the NT government identified 44 prohibited purchases with 8 people charged over false declarations and unlawful possession. 2 of those matters have resulted in convictions and fines, while the remaining people received cautions. The report recommends ongoing public education and clearer rules around carrying and storing OC spray in workplaces and private premises. And as Mental Health Month gets underway, we're being reminded that small moments of conversation, connection and kindness matter. New research shows nearly 2/3 of Australians believe we're becoming more disconnected from each other, while 8,196 people in Darwin live with a mental health condition. Mental Health Australia CEO Caroline Nikoloski says regional communities face additional challenges.
5: Many rural and regional communities have a really strong tradition of looking out for one another, particularly when times are tough. Despite that strong tradition of support, we know that things like distance, financial pressures and isolation, that can get in the way of prioritising the relationships within local communities.
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6: Morning, I'm Brooke Seychelle. The Sydney Roosters are NRL premiers again, outlasting the Knights by just a point in last night's grand final. A Daily Cherry Evans Field goal proved the distance, while Chook skipper James Tedesco was awarded the Clive Churchill Medal as man of the match, while Knights coach Justin Holbrook says he's heartbroken but proud.
7: The spirit in the playing group, you know, was still in it with a couple of minutes to go, so...
6: On 9 there. Meanwhile, more than $40,000 has been raised to cover the medical costs of the little girl who was struck by the car that crashed into Knights fans on Saturday morning. It's said to be a long road to recovery for the 5-year-old who suffered a brain injury during the incident. One Nation continues to gain ground on the issues voters care most about, with Pauline Hanson's party now viewed as the best to handle cost of living, housing affordability, immigration and crime. That's according to the latest Redbridge Accent poll, which has One Nation leading Labor on primary votes by 29% to 28%. To New South Wales, where 2 men have died after being struck by an SUV on the New South Wales south coast. The 55 and 70-year-olds were walking along the Pacific Way at Tura Beach when they were hit by a Nissan Dualis around 9:30 last night. The female driver stopped at the scene and has been taken to hospital for mandatory testing. And reality TV personality Sam Wood will face a court on the Sunshine Coast today on domestic violence allegations. The 46-year-old was refused bail following his arrest in Noosa on Saturday night.

0: Nathan Buckley won't coach North Melbourne in 2027 after declaring himself raring to get back into head coaching just last week. The former Collingwood great and current Cats assistant has now turned down a request to interview for the Roos' top job. And out-of-form Aussie batter Marnus Labuschagne has made a timely century, the top-order batsman making an unbeaten century against an invitational 11 in South Africa ahead of Friday's first test against the Proteas. That's the latest in news and sport.
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2: New GWM Cannon 2.4 litre turbo diesel with 3.5 tonne towing available now at Darwin GWM.
3: Little busy Stuart Highway at Woolner Road, again at Bagot Road, also McMinn and Kavanagh Streets in the Darwin CBD. Trow Road northbound at Vanderlyn Drive at Casuarina Square. Little busy Stuart Highway inbound at Berrymore Road. Tiger Brennan Drive at Tiffindale Road. Stuart Highway at Devaney Road in Holts 2. Rustonia Avenue near Gateway and Stuart Highway at Lambrick Avenue. 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That's the latest traffic on Mix 104.9.
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4: Checking those tides first. We had our low tide at 6:40 a.m. of 4 metres. Now we're looking at a high tide. That'll be its highest at 11 a.m. 4.65 metres that'll be. The weather forecast for your Mondays, a mostly sunny afternoon with light winds. Tops of 33 in the city, tops of 37 in the rural area, and Catherine also the same at 37. Temps across the top end right now though. In Darwin it is 28. At Noonamah it's 27 and Catherine is 26.
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6: 23-9, and why you got so much energy for, Duffy? I thought you were sore from the NTFL.
7: I am a bit sore, but I'm just trying to get up and about because we've only got half an hour until Katie Wolf comes in.
6: That pumped for it.
7: Yeah, God love her.
6: Well, before that, get pumped for live music. Shannon Knoll is coming to the top end.
4: That's why I'm jumping up and down. We're getting Knowlesy live at Maybury, and we've got a double pass to give away, my friends.
6: That's right. Let's talk about what New South Wales is doing to protect its live music, and maybe it's something we could do up here.
4: Oh, that's not a bad idea. I want more. Tell me more.
6: After some Lady Gaga, I will do just that.
4: Oh, my God. Just dance. Turn it up. Turn it up, Ellie Bands. Let's go. Yeah.

0: Just Dance, like I did. Daniel didn't. You're on the early birds with Dan and Duffy. We're doing it for Harvey Norman.
1: Can we do more to protect our live music?
0: Take a bigger
1: sigh.
0: Take a bigger inhale.
1: Can we do more to protect our music in the NT, our live music scene, which is arguably the best in Australia?
0: We do have an incredible live music scene because we've got some great heads behind pulling the strings of what acts come to the NT. But could we do better?
1: That's the thing. New South Wales have just passed laws that will protect live music venues, artists, concerts and festivals.
0: Oh, okay. Tell me more.
1: Well, they've recognised, they want to put in some official recognised venue statuses.
0: Yep.
1: And this allows the government to do a few things like offer grants and also provide free legal services for things like handling complaints, especially noise complaints from residents around the area.
0: Oh.
1: So it just means that, hey, like, because some venues might think twice about putting concerts on or having live music because they just don't want to deal with the complaints.
0: Really?
1: Too much, yeah.
0: I didn't even think about that.
1: I know, right?
0: Yeah, you could tell I didn't think about it.
1: So there was they've got three categories. They've got a dedicated music venue. So here that would be things like the amphitheatre and the AANT Centre.
0: Mm-hmm.
1: A significant music venue would be the waterfront. So sometimes they put on concerts there.
0: Yeah.
1: And the other one would be live music venues, say, for example, Mayberry, which Knowlesey is going to.
0: I think maybe it's a good idea to get a bit of government help to support the music industry and getting incredible artists to the top end.
1: Yeah. So up here we do have a little thing. It's called like... I don't know. It's about who has the responsibility about the noise and stuff.
0: Yeah.
1: But I don't know. Maybe we could look at a New South Wales and really protect, because like I said, we do have many pubs and clubs that are willing to put live music on.
0: Yeah, that is true.
1: And you could have minimum standards, like you need to have a stage this big, you need to have lighting in, that sort of stuff.
0: Well, speaking of live music, speaking of Mayberry, speaking of Robbie Williams, which we did a little bit earlier, but I'm always talking about that man. Oh, no, not Robbie.
1: I was going to say, how's Robbie Williams connected to Shannon Knoll? Yeah, Duffy, you go hide under the desk. Shannon Knoll is coming up here Friday week, the 16th. He has new music, but he's also going to play his classic, Up Close and Personal, at the Mayberry. We have a double pass for you to go along. Just give us a call, 8941 1049. While we get to some Johnny Farnham, more Aussie music coming your way on Mix 1049's Early Birds.

0: It's Dan and Duffy. We're about 13 minutes away from 9 a.m.
1: Shannon Knoll loves coming up here to the Top End, loves being part of it. Probably would move here if he was allowed to.
0: I reckon he would do. He's such a legend. And the reason I just slightly got him confused with Robert Williams is because they're both legends. They've both got dark hair and they're incredible
1: and
0: musicians.
1: They're both people you would be in the front row for.
0: Oh, and would kiss both of them. But Knowlesy is coming to the Top End again.
1: That's right. You know, some of his classics. But he's actually bringing some new music along. This is one of them. What Are You Made Of, it's called. It's classic Knowlesy.
0: I do like that one. You do not need to miss out on Shannon Knoll. You can actually buy your tickets now from moshtix.com.au or give us a buzz, 8941 1049. He will be at Maybury on the 16th of October. It's called the Road in Front of Me Tour.
1: That's right. He should have been at the NRL Grand Final.
0: Sure.
1: He was the first guy to put his hand up.
0: He was. Maybe we can ask him that. 8941 1049 and double pass to Knowlesy at Maybury.
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1: I mean, there's a few categories up for grabs. 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

0: You're on the Early Birds with Dan and Duffy. And do not forget, my friends, the fuel croc is back. Thanks to CJD Equipment. They're powered by Kenworth Trucks, Australian made, and they're the world's best. So keep an eye out.
1: Now, you were busy because NTFL round one kicked off. So you were busy last night and you couldn't watch the NRL grand final. Very close match, but could have been way bigger. The Knights just holding out very strong on their line. But the pre-game entertainment has dominated the headlines for the week.
0: I actually didn't look at any of this.
1: Really?
0: Yeah. When I woke up this morning, I went, no, I'm going to wait until I come in and see Dan and the Early Birds and find out if it was good or not.
1: Look, there's only so much you can do when you're patching something together for 6 days.
0: Okay.
1: And while it was a valiant effort, I think I tend to agree with a lot of comments that saying, I didn't realise it was karaoke at a Core Stadium.
0: Oh.
1: The three artists, Amy Shark, Dave Gleason from Screaming Jets and Phil from Grinspoon, didn't sing any of their own songs.
0: Oh.
1: They sang for Jai, it was a tribute to Jai Arrow, and Amy Shark did the You Never Walk Alone.
0: Yeah.
1: Then Dave Gleason came out and they sang Four Non Blondes, this one.
0: Tune,
1: it's a good tune, but what has that got to do with anything?
0: Wait, did the crowd get into it? Turn it back up.
1: Yeah, when they said yeah, yeah, yeah.
0: Yeah, this bit.
1: All right.
0: Maybe that's why they did it.
1: But
0: I don't mind that. Because that's a tune.
1: Why would you not do this? Why would you not do that for the Screaming Jets?
0: Everyone, I think more people will know the yeah, yeah.
1: Didn't make any sense.
0: So what you're saying, Dan, is that I could have gone and done karaoke at the NRL Grand Final.
1: I reckon that you could have. Anyway, what's your say? Jump onto our Facebook and Instagram. Right now we have to get out of here because Katie Wolf is jumping back in for the start of the week right here on Mix.
0: Bye.
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12: Good morning, Tani Maxwell with your local news update.
3: Territorians are being asked to have their say on proposed changes to social housing tenancy laws targeting serious breaches and antisocial behaviour. The NT government wants landlords to have stronger powers to respond to repeated disturbances, unpaid rent and tenant-caused property damage. The consultation for proposed changes to the Residential Tenancies Act 1999 runs from today until November 9, with feedback to help shape changes expected to be introduced to Parliament early next year. Tenants, providers and community organisations in the Territory are being invited to have their say. In other news, while home prices across Australia continue to slide, falling for the sixth month in a row, the top end is holding firm. New figures show Darwin recorded a 0.1% rise in September, with annual growth at 12%, outperforming capital cities, which dropped 0.3%. Economist Eleanor Cray says Darwin continues to buck the national trend.
12: While nearly every capital recorded a price fall in September, Hobart home prices held flat over the month, and Darwin was the only capital to see prices rise in September, where values lifted 0.1%.
3: In Darwin, the median value of a home was $638,000 in September. Charles Darwin University has improved across all five categories in the latest Times Higher Education World University rankings. CDU maintained its position among universities in the top 500 with improvements in teaching, research, industry and its international outlook. Its teaching score rose from 22.7 to 24.3, while its industry score increased to 53.9. The university's international outlook was its strongest result since 2019, reaching 82.9 points. And we can't afford to become complacent when it comes to breast cancer awareness. That's the message this Breast Cancer Awareness Month, as research shows 51% of people underestimate the number of Aussies who die from the disease each day. National Breast Cancer Foundation CEO Cleola Andries says continued investment in research is essential.
13: The reality is that more than 20,000 Australians are diagnosed each year with this disease. And despite the incredible progress that has been made, around 9 people in Australia still die from breast cancer each and every day.
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15: Morning, I'm Brooke Seychelle. The Sydney Roosters are NRL premiers again, outlasting the Knights by just a point in last night's grand final. A Daily Cherry Evans field goal proved the distance, while Chooks skipper James Tedesco was awarded the Clive Churchill medal as man of the match, while Knights coach Justin Holbrook says he's heartbroken but proud.
16: The spirit in the playing group, you know, was still in it with a couple of minutes to go, so...
15: On Nine there. Meanwhile, more than $40,000 has been raised to cover the medical costs of the little girl who was struck by the car that crashed into Knights fans on Saturday morning. It's said to be a long road to recovery for the 5-year-old who suffered a brain injury during the incident. One Nation continues to gain ground on the issues voters care most about, with Pauline Hanson's party now viewed as the best to handle cost of living, housing affordability, immigration and crime. That's according to the latest Redbridge Accent poll, which has One Nation leading Labor on primary votes by 29% to 28%. To New South Wales, where two men have died after being struck by an SUV on the New South Wales south coast. The 55 and 70-year-olds were walking along the Pacific Way at Tura Beach when they were hit by a Nissan Dualis around 9:30 last night. The female driver stopped at the scene and has been taken to hospital for mandatory testing. And reality TV personality Sam Wood will face a court on the Sunshine Coast today on domestic violence allegations. The 46-year-old was refused bail following his arrest in Noosa on Saturday night. Nathan Buckley won't coach North Melbourne in 2027 after declaring himself raring to get back into head coaching just last week. The former Collingwood great and current Cats assistant has now turned down a request to interview for the Roos' top job. And out-of-form Aussie batter Marnus Labuschagne has made a timely century, the top-order batsman making an unbeaten century against an invitational 11 in South Africa ahead of Friday's first test against the Proteas. That's the latest in news and sport.
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17: New GWM Cannon 2.4-litre turbo diesel with 3.5-tonne towing available now at Darwin GWM. Beep, beep, beep, beep, yeah.
18: On a busy Stuart Highway, inbound at Arnhem Highway and Humpty Doo, Stuart Highway at Lambrook Avenue in Zakoli, and Ristonia Avenue at Gateway, again at Temple Terrace in Palmerston, a few cars, Tiger Brennan Drive at Tivendale Road, Stuart Highway at Berrymore Road, Trower Road north at Rapid Creek Road and Rapid Creek, and Stuart Highway at Woolner Road too. 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
15: Checking those tides, we are expecting a high tide of 4.65 metres at 11 o'clock this morning. The weather forecast today, well, it's mostly sunny afternoon with light winds. 33 is the top that we're heading for in the city, 37 in the rural area and 37 degrees today in Katherine. Those temperatures right now, Darwin sitting on 28 degrees. It's 28 in the rural area and it's 27 in Katherine.
21: Katie Wolf, covering the issues that are important to you.
15: Well, a very good morning. Hope you had a great weekend. How about the footy yesterday? Well, the Knights, they were so close. But the Roosters dominant in both the men's and the women's final. I was watching footy all day. My nephew was playing for Redcliffe in that first game of the day against the Panthers and absolutely smashed them, which was fantastic. But a massive day of footy, and we will chat a bit more about that throughout this morning, no doubt. I'm sure the Roosters fans who listen to the show are going to be crowing this morning. There's a few of you, I know. You're messaging on Friday. Now, there is a lot happening this morning, and we know the Chief Minister has now been sent the final report from the Community Reference Group overseeing the Northern Territory's OC sprays trial. Almost 3,500 people have opted for OC spray to protect themselves since that trial was introduced into the Northern Territory. So the report shows 5,480 canisters of the OC spray have been purchased from the beginning of the trial period until August 23 this year. Now, 23 employers purchased 61 canisters. That's according to this report, which also showed that there were 281 interstate purchases and 44 prohibited purchases. So the group says the 12-month trial was implemented in a measured and well-managed way with community feedback generally constructive and supportive. It also found no significant or widespread concerns arising from that trial and says understanding of the rules and safeguards improved over time. Now, the group has recommended ongoing public education, monitoring and training and eligibility requirements and a formal review if permanent arrangements are introduced. Now, first up this morning, we are going to be speaking with the Deputy Chief Minister, Gerard Maley, to find out what exactly the report said and what happens next from the government's perspective. All indications from the Chief Minister have been that OC spray, well, that the trial's going to become more permanent and it may even be expanded. So we'll see what we can find out when we catch up with the Deputy Chief Minister. But very keen to hear from you this morning. Do you have OC spray? Have you had to use it? And do you want it to stay? Send us a message or give us a call. Now, at 9:30, we know the Royal Flying Doctor Service has been awarded a 10-year contract to provide aeromedical retrieval and inter-hospital transfer services across the Top End, the Big Rivers and the East Arnhem regions. It's worth about $625 million. So under this contract, the Royal Flying Doctors are going to introduce new aircraft to replace the current ageing fleet and support the continued delivery of safe and effective aeromedical retrieval services. This morning on the show, we're going to be catching up with the Royal Flying Doctor Service South Australia NT Chief Executive, Tony Vaughan. ASM's going to be joining us. Now at 9:45, well, the government is inviting Territorians to have their say on proposed changes to the Residential Tenancies Act of 1999. Now, I know a lot of you are always fired up when it comes to housing, to public housing, and well, this is all aimed at tackling the antisocial behaviour and serious tenancy breaches in social housing. So the government says that these proposed changes are about making sure that social housing landlords have clearer and more effective tools to respond to serious or repeated antisocial antisocial behaviour. So love to hear from you. What do you think that the government need to consider with any changes to this? Send us a message. Do you live near a problem tenant, a public housing tenant, and want to let us know your thoughts on what you feel as though the government does need to include? Now, after 10 o'clock, we'll get the latest in local news with Kathleen Gazzola. We know over the weekend, a teenager who allegedly threatened supermarket workers with a broken bottle before being brought to the ground remains in custody. So this happened on Friday. This 17-year-old allegedly entered a Palmerston supermarket with a broken bottle and threatened staff before stealing items. There was a struggle between the teenager and the store manager, and it ended with the teen being restrained on the ground outside the business premises. At about 6:40 p.m, police received reports of multiple alarms sounding at that supermarket, and while they were on their way, officers received a further report that detailed the alleged incident. So the store manager, well, they restrained that teenager until police arrived, and the teenager was arrested and remains in custody. So investigation's continuing. Now, also after 10 o'clock, we're going to catch up with Brian O'Gallagher about some of the issues that they're experiencing in Malak and Karama at the moment when it comes to crime and antisocial behaviour. Probably a bit of that around housing as well. So I'll be keen to hear his thoughts there. We're also going to be catching up with St John. Also after 10, we know the first phase of the federal government's new Thriving Kids program. It's rolling out this month with Autism NT preparing to support Territory families through those changes. So we'll catch up with the CEO. There is a lot on. We'll catch up with the Bureau of Meteorology. We'll whip around the nation. Plenty to cover off on this morning, but always very keen to hear from you. So if you've got something on your mind today that you reckon we need to know about, send us a message. Give us a call. You can send us an email as well if you'd like to, 360@mix1049.com.au. We're going to take a quick break, and when we come back, you're going to hear from the Deputy Chief Minister, Jared Maley.
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22: What?
1: Yeah.
22: You're on TV?
1: Sure was. I was a cherub. I was 7 years of age at the time.
22: Really? Mm-hmm. What were you doing?
1: So they had this show called Romper Room. It'd be like, you know, a classroom kind of style thing.
22: Yeah.
1: And there'd be certain stuff that you would do throughout it. And the mascot was a bee. Mr. Doobie.
22: Mr. Doobie.
1: I know.
22: Sorry.
1: I'm older now.
22: Do you know what a doobie is?
1: Yeah, I'm older now and I'm like, okay, someone's a bit stuck in the 80s.
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15: Well, you are listening to 360. It's just on a 9:15. Now, we know the Chief Minister's been sent that final report from the Community Reference Group overseeing the Northern Territory's OC spray trial. So the group says the 12-month trial was implemented in a measured way and well-managed, with community feedback generally constructive and supportive. So the group's recommended ongoing public education, monitoring
2: hiring and training, as well as eligibility requirements, and a formal review of permanent arrangements are introduced. The Deputy Chief Minister joins me in the studio. Jared Maley, good morning to you.
4: Good morning, Katie, and good morning to your listeners.
2: Now, what exactly did this report find? I know that there was quite a large number of people who did purchase the OC spray across the territory.
4: Yeah, look, we welcome the report, Katie, because this was about a year trial of this OC spray, and overall, I think it was a successful trial. And you really think about it, not many government trials come in for a year and it's so successful. This was a 99% success rate in this trial. So we think that OC spray is going to become a permanent fixture. I know that the Chief Minister has been on your show and talked about expanding out to some younger children and also be able to buy it for your husband or your wife. So and those parts of this report are going to, I think, make up the new rules about what's going to happen for OC spray because I think it's about personal safety.
2: You said there are 99% success rate. What are you gauging that success rate on?
4: Well, I think there was a couple of incidents where people brought the OC spray when they weren't allowed to, and they fell out direct. And the police went straight around and got it, and also the actual deployment of the spray, where some of the spray, remember, that was deployed wasn't even the spray that you could buy here. So we never ever say 100%, but I think overall the success rate was really good. I think people in the territory want to be safer, and this is a tool that you can use to be safer. Women, men, whoever want to have around. I've got some, Katie.
2: Yeah.
4: My daughter's just turned 16. She's got a P's on Friday, so she's 16 and 6 months. And I'm hoping that I can get some for her as well because she travels around and now she's got her P's. She could be out in the street doing her stuff and she's quite tall and skinny and fragile. So I think that I'm going to allow her, if she wants it, of course it's her choice. Yep. But if she comes to me and says, Dad, you know, I'd like to go on and buy some, I'm going to support it. Yeah.
2: Yeah. Well, look, I'll get to that expansion in just a sec. But before I go there, have there been, like, how many people have unlawfully purchased it? Do you have those numbers?
4: Look, I don't have those numbers right on me now, Katie, but I know there was a few. But I can say the police go and do that. Because remember when you buy, you've got to do a stat deck and you say that you'll comply with the rules. The police check them all the time and go straight around and pick up the ice spray if you are not factual on that open, that declaration that you fill out. But I think over 3,500 people have purchased. Over 5,500 canisters have been purchased across the Northern Territory. This is about community safety, Kate. It's just one more tool. And remember, this is a voluntary. No one's forcing you to get it. You can go if you choose to. There's two different sizes, a small one and a bit larger one.
2: Yep.
4: So it's just really about community safety, making sure Territorians have a choice whether they protect themselves this way or they've got some other stories about going wasp spray from Bunnings, all those sort of places. It just makes sure that there's one more tool in the toolbox to be able to keep you and your family safe.
2: So, Minister, you did say, you know, that that you are now looking at the expansion. I mean, all indications have suggested that the government's going to do that, not only keep the OC spray in place, but potentially expand that use. So what is the next steps from a government perspective? Obviously, this review's been handed to the Chief Minister now. What are the next steps?
4: Okay, well, we'll look through this review in detail and study it, but there needs to be some legislation change. We know that this is only a 12-month trial.
2: Yep.
4: So the Chief Minister, being the Police Minister, will bring in some legislation this year to go and make the law.
2: At the next sittings?
4: Yeah, I think it's either this sittings or the next sitting, but this year, Katie.
2: Yep.
4: And that will allow people to have it on a more permanent basis. And then we can look at those expansions, like I mentioned, about whether you buy some for your husband or your wife, whether you can buy it for your children under 16, if they consent and if they want it. It just broadens the picture to be able to make sure that they have more tools for that personal
2: safety.
4: What
2: would the minimum age be then for a person under the age of 16 to purchase it? Or would 16 be the minimum age?
4: My understanding, 16 will be the minimum age. You get your license at 16, so you have got responsibilities. You know, you get younger than that, we don't really know. But I think you have to have a cut off somewhere, and 16 at this stage, that's what that report
2: mentions. Why do you reckon that's necessary? Why do you reckon, you know, the young ones age 16 and above should be able to access it?
4: Well, I think the question is, should they be? Because using my daughter, for example, she's now got her P's. She can drive around and she drives around on the weekend for the first time and she could be in the city. She could park in the S-Bar to go for a walk around. You know, we live in the rural area. Mm. She's exploring the Darwin for herself, goes around. So I just really want her to be able to have one more tool to be that personal safety there if she needs it.
2: Yep.
4: And again, it's her choice whether she wants it or not.
2: Yeah.
4: But she won't be able to buy until we go through and make these rules. But I just think that for me, having a young daughter going around into the big wide world, it's just one more thing that would be better.
2: What about about workers like the Ambos? I know there's been a bit of discussion about that, and the Chief Minister had actually flagged this with us several months ago, saying that, you know, when there was all those assaults on ambulance workers, that maybe ensuring that they were armed with OC spray might be something that could be looked at. I know that has sort of, that discussion's reignited in the last 24 hours or so. What do you think about that? Do you think that that should be something that happens?
4: Well, look, really, that's a matter for St. John's. They employ those paramedics, but I think the Health Minister's come out and said he couldn't see a concern with it. I couldn't see a concern with it. It's just like anyone in a workplace. It's a legal tool that you can buy. If St. John's want to talk to their workers and their paramedics want to be able to have it, it's a matter for them. But I couldn't see any reason why you shouldn't be able to get that to protect. You know, this is about going safety at work, and we know that there's been assaults on paramedics. So anything that can help them do their job, which is saving lives, saving Territorians' lives, I think would have to be a benefit.
2: Should more be done, though, before they actually have to pull out OC spray? Like, should we be doing more legislatively maybe to keep those paramedics safe in their jobs and keep all those frontline workers safe in their jobs?
4: Look, we've made the laws really tough in relation to assaults on frontline workers. We've increased the penalties. But if you're a paramedic, we're using them, for example, Kate, and you're there treating someone and some family member or another random person in the public comes over, you want to stay there and keep focusing on keeping that person safe, your patient. We could be life or death because, you know, these are pretty serious things. And I think having that one more tool would be able to benefit them. But again, it's up to St. John's. It's up to the paramedics themselves. This is a voluntary choice and they get to choose whether they want to have it or not.
2: Would they need some additional training and that kind of thing, though, if they are actually going to go down that path?
4: Again, I think that's a matter for St. John's, what training they do. I do know, Abby, who used to work with me, is doing a great job there, and St. John's do a great job and we support them, but we want to make sure that they're there to keep Territorians safe and, more importantly, keep them safe because they do life-saving work. So anything that helps Territorians and helps paramedics, I think it's a good thing.
2: All right. I do want to just ask you about an announcement that's been made by the Housing Minister just this morning. So essentially the government's inviting Territorians to have their say on proposed changes to the Residential Tenancies Act of 1999. This is aimed at tackling antisocial behaviour and serious tenancy breaches in social housing. These proposed changes are about making sure local housing landlords have clearer and more effective tools to respond to serious or repeated antisocial behaviour and other serious tenancy breaches. That is according to the statement that the government's issued this morning. Deputy Chief Minister, what exactly are you hoping to do with this consultation? Because I can tell you now, we've been receiving messages, emails, phone calls, you name it, for years on end, really, about issues when it comes to public housing, and people have had an absolute gutful of the bad behaviour.
4: Look, I agree, Katie, but the first thing I want to say, not everyone in social housing, public housing, is a bad person. There's a majority,
2: absolutely not.
4: Of them do a great thing, use the house and treat it with respect, but there are some bad eggs out there.
2: Mm.
4: And what we've done this year is we've just enforced the rules. We know that under the previous Labor government, things went crazy and the rules weren't enforced. So what Minister Edgen has been doing, and the government and departments who do a great job, is to make sure that they enforce the rules that if you do the wrong thing and don't respect public property, you get turfed out. And we know that NT CAT are clogged up with applications to turf out people from doing the wrong thing. And now what we're doing, Katie, is making sure that we continue that progress, continue that work to able to strengthen those people. So if you do the wrong thing and disrespect public property, which is a tenant housing, remember public housing is taxpayers paid for that. If you disrespect it and you upset your community because those houses are spread right through Darwin, and if you cause chaos in your street or in your suburb, you need to be held accountable for it.
2: So what exactly... Like, what are you seeking then from the public? Are you wanting to know where all those bad tenants are? Are you wanting to hear some of the different stories or different issues that they've dealt with? Because presumably the Housing Minister receives all of that information pretty regularly, I would think.
4: We do, Katie, but this is about going out and working out from the people in there who use the tenants and who live around the area as well. What can we do to make social housing better? That's the end game. We need to make sure that people who respect it are able to stay there and enjoy their freedom. But if you disrespect it and you damage public property or you upset the whole street, that's where that pressure needs to come on and make sure those people understand there's not going to be a free ride. We're been enforcing the rules. Next year, we're going to change the rules to make sure that those people understand if you disrespect government property, a public house, you're out on...
2: All right, I want to talk to you about this situation with transitional accommodation, YISA. We know that later this week up to 150 YISA residents are going to be relocated to a new transitional accommodation facility in Batchelor when that Darwin facility closes on October 11. Aboriginal housing, health and legal organisations have all raised concerns about this move, including access to services and a lack of consultation with Aboriginal community-controlled organisations. Deputy Chief Minister, were the people of Batchelor consulted before you made this decision?
4: Look, Katie, I just want to step back and talk about what this whole situation is. I mean, we know that Batten Road, what it was meant for was those transitional houses. It transformed into something a lot more, worse than that, and people were staying there long-term, causing chaos along those streets of Batten Road and also out into the suburbs. We know that there's antisocial behaviour and drunken and all that sort of bad behaviour was around that area. I'm not saying all those from the people in Batten Road, but Batten Road went from what it was to something which was actually morphed into creating problems across the community.
2: So I'm a bit confused here because I know that, like, I know that Marie-Claire Boothby told us the same thing on Friday throughout the week that was, right? And I get it because we've had people contact us about some of the issues that have been associated with that facility at Batten Road over the years. So that's not a surprise to me, what you're saying.
4: Yep.
2: But what we had been told is that the reason that this, you know, that this facility was being moved is because the $6 million that the private company wanted for that facility to stay there was too much money. But now what we're hearing and what I heard from Marie-Claire Boothby as well on Friday is that this is actually due to antisocial behaviour. So which is it?
4: No, well, it's a mixture of both, Katie. So I was stepping you back and say there's a problem there. We try to resolve it and try and do a deal with the providers, ASCO, about those units. We couldn't reach a deal. There wasn't a deal done on what the final price was going to be. We know the feds come in and said, I will give you 3.5, which is half. But the half of what, Katie? That was the problem. There was no end deal to say this is going to be the final agreement. The $3.5 million that the feds offered have so many conditions attached to it. We don't know how much extra the taxpayer, the territory taxpayer, had to pay. So we couldn't do a deal. We and Robin Carl had negotiated, and she's on the show tomorrow, I think.
2: Well, hopefully, yeah, we've been
4: to give us more details, but this is really about we couldn't get the deal done. We have to make sure that we manage taxpayers' money and antisocial behaviour. So you put those two factors together, so we moved out to Batchelor where the flood was last year, remember?
2: So how much is it costing for that facility? Because the figure that's being bandied around is $10 million.
4: No, the money we use to uplift and move the facility out to Batchelor is the same amount of money that we were going to spend on Batten Road. So there's no extra taxpayer money.
2: So how much?
4: Look, I don't have that figure right here on me now, but
2: I just don't get how neither you or the Attorney General have that figure, but obviously this would have been a cabinet decision. So surely someone knows how much this has cost.
4: Well, it's no extra money, Katie. That's what I'm trying to get. It's the same money. And I think
2: but
4: it was
2: no
4: just
2: extra
4: under,
2: of what?
4: I think it was just under $10 million, but we will be able to get you that with Robin Cale here tomorrow.
2: Yeah,
4: she'll be able to give you that. And I'll make sure that she's got that figure. But, you know, we're really looking here to make sure we get this transitional housing for homeless people who need it with the wraparound services to a facility that can operate what it was meant to do.
2: So
4: we had Batchelor operating before with the flood and it worked out all right, so we decided to move them back out there again.
2: So I want to go back to my initial question. Were the people of Batchelor consulted in any way before this decision was made?
4: Look, Katie, they were knew that that facility was going to have for the previous floods. Remember, this is a flood area and also the transition. Two lots of money going to build this facility.
2: Mm-hmm.
4: Right now, it's going to be the temporary accommodation, 150 beds. And as there's need requires in floods, we'll be able to expand it and make it more for those flood people to give them a permanent home, not have to move them into tents and around. Like, remember last year, they were at the showgrounds, they were at the Marara, they were at Nightcliff. So we're going to make sure we've got a really solid plan. So if you get a flood in our community, we know that happens every couple of years, we've got a great location.
2: But just to reiterate, so were they consulted?
4: In relation to this?
2: To either.
4: Well, they were consulted originally in relation to that. And I think it's just a decision was made, Katie. Sometimes you've just got to make the decision. We made the decision and they're moving out there. It's going to be open in the end of next week to about 150 beds.
2: All right, just a quick one because hopefully we're going to have Robin Carl on the show tomorrow, so we'll talk further about this. But we did hear on the show that people with health issues are not going to be housed out there. But this morning, the national broadcast is reporting that the government asked Purple House, the service which assists those with renal dialysis, if they had capacity to go out there and assist people. So are you actually going to be housing people out there with health issues?
4: Look, okay, we're going to